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2: Weather. Partly cloudy for tonight. Areas of fog, 60 to 65. Mostly sunny tomorrow, high of 80. Mostly cloudy tomorrow night, 65. Tuesday, showers, thunderstorms, 80. Showers, thunderstorms developing Wednesday, 75 to 80. And more sun, 75 to 80 for Thursday. Friday's outlook, mostly sunny. Temperature, 75 to near 80 degrees. I'm staff meteorologist Bill Jackwoman on the Virginia News Network.
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3: 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He ran for state office, he was beaten. 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He ran for Congress, he lost. He was nominated for vice president, he lost again. But he knew only those who never tried are the real losers. And Abraham Lincoln was no loser. 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

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But I will fear no danger, for I'm never alone nor forsaken.

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5: A sewage spill in Hopewell near Richmond is still leaking. Over 1 million gallons of sewage on the ground near the James River since a 36-inch pipe broke Tuesday. But Hopewell's Matt Ellinghaus tells CBS 6 it will not get to the river.
6: Most of it will stay here contained where the natural biological processes will degrade the waste into nothing but water.
5: But that's absent significant rainfall. Hopewell workers can't shut down the station pumping out the sewage during repairs because it handles half the city's output. Repairs could be complete early next week. Virginia lawmakers are considering ending off-year elections and moving them to even-numbered years alongside federal races. That would move the gubernatorial election to the same year as either the presidential election or the midterms. I'm Charlie O'Brien.
4: This is VNN, the Virginia News Network.
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8: Weather.
9: Partly cloudy for tonight, areas of fog, 60 to 65. Mostly sunny tomorrow, high of 80. Mostly cloudy tomorrow night, 65. Tuesday, showers, thunderstorms, 80. Showers, thunderstorms developing Wednesday, 75 to 80. And more sun, 75 to 80 for Thursday. Friday's outlook, mostly sunny. Temperature 75 to near 80 degrees. I'm staff meteorologist Bill Jackwoman on the Virginia News Network.
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1: Hey, everybody, this is Cindy Bauckham, and I want to welcome you into an hour of bluegrass gospel music. This week, we'll enjoy Larry Cordell, Larry Sparks, Adam McIntosh, Joe Mullins and the Radio Ramblers, Dylan Bradley, Doyle Lawson and Quicksilver, The Graskals, Alan Bybee and Grasstown, Lydia Hamby, and more. Knee Deep in Bluegrass Gospel is brought to you by Foothills Country Ham, the Alan Bybee Bluegrass Camp, the Orange Army Bluegrass Festival, Daniel Grindstaff Music, Get It Played, and Turnberry Records. Getting this week's gospel music underway, The Steel Drivers.

I'll Be a Friend to Jesus. That's Williamson Branch here on Knee Deep in Bluegrass Gospel. And before that, the Steel Drivers from their album Tougher Than Nails, we heard Down the Road. Larry Cordell is coming your way next with an old song that a lot of folks have recorded over the years. I love Larry Cordell's version of Two Coats.

0: Yeah, that's Larry Cordell on Knee Deep in Bluegrass Gospel. I'm Cindy Bauckham, and I invite you to visit the website at kneedeepinbluegrass.com. 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

one and only Larry Sparks there with I Shall Not Be Moved. What a singer, guitar player, and entertainer for more than 60 years. He has been a professional bluegrass entertainer, Larry Sparks. I'm Cindy Bauckham, your host for Knee Deep in Bluegrass Gospel. Really glad to have you along. Let's enjoy Adam McIntosh now with the touch of God's hand.

0: Well, if you're into bluegrass, I'm sure you recognize the voices of Tony Rice and Ricky Skaggs on that great old song, Hold to God's Unchanging Hand. But that was actually from a David Grisman album, and he enlisted the help of those two great singers to deliver that song, and they did it very well. I have more great gospel music coming up. Knee Deep in Bluegrass Gospel is brought to you in part by Get It Played.
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knee-deep in bluegrass gospel with Joe Mullins and the Radio Ramblers. There's no new way home. My name is Cindy Bauckham. I hope that you're doing well, and let me say how much I appreciate you being along for gospel music, songs of faith and inspiration, songs with a great positive message. And with our next one, it's Del Am Bradley.

0: From the album Rock My Soul, that's Doyle Lawson and Quicksilver, Just Over Yonder. That was the original band, Doyle Lawson, Jimmy Haley, Lou Reed, Terry Baucom. That was only the second full-length project by Doyle Lawson and Quicksilver on Sugar Hill Records. They came out with a bluegrass release when the band first formed, and it included a couple of gospel songs. But for the second album, they did that all gospel project against the better thoughts of the record label. They thought it was too soon for an all gospel project, but the success of that Rock My Soul album from Doyle Lawson and Quicksilver proved the inclinations were right. They knew what the audience wanted to hear, and some of the most signature songs in bluegrass gospel can be found on that Rock My Soul album. I have more great music on the way right here on Knee Deep in Bluegrass Gospel. I'm Cindy Baucom.
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We have a new collaborative single with the Queen of Bluegrass, Rhonda Vincent, that I'm really happy to tell you about. It's called This Is Why. 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
2: 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This is my first concept album, and man, we just couldn't be more excited about it. Celebrating the 250th anniversary of our beautiful country, this album features some old standards that I know everybody will be familiar with, and some brand new material that we're so excited for you to see. 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

Paid in Full, that's Lydia Hamby on Knee Deep in Bluegrass Gospel. What a great song. I'm Cindy Bauckham, and as we near the end of the program, I just again want to thank you for joining me right here and remind you that every week on this station, at this time, I'm playing bluegrass gospel music, and I just count it a real privilege to get to pick these songs and present them here, knee-deep in bluegrass gospel. I have Alan Bobby and Grasstown next with Born Again. I've known Alan since we were teenagers, and in addition to playing music really, really well and doing solo projects, working with Balsam Range, he's also a great teacher. He does private lessons, but he is also embarking on his 9th annual Alan Bobby Bluegrass Camp this coming October. And his website or social media pages can give you more, but Alan's an IBMA Mandolin Player of the Year, and he's just done a lot of great things in the music, and he likes to pass it on, likes to pass those skills on to others who are passionate about learning, just like others helped him. So let's enjoy Alan Bobby and Grasstown. Here's Born Again on Knee Deep in Bluegrass Gospel.

That's Born Again from Alan Bibby and Grass Town, and I sure hope you enjoyed it. And with that, we round out another edition of Knee Deep in Bluegrass Gospel. And I want to say a big thank you to our sponsors, including Rebel Records, Pickett and Parsons, Rock Hearts Music, Sound Biscuit, IBMA World of Bluegrass, Daily and Vincent Music Fest, and Foothills Country Ham. I also want to invite you to visit the website at kneedeepinbluegrass.com. 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I really enjoy getting to play these songs for you, and I appreciate you listening. Until we're together again, take care, everybody.

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2: weather.
3: Partly cloudy for tonight. Areas of fog, 60 to 65. Mostly sunny tomorrow. High of 80. Mostly cloudy tomorrow night, 65. Tuesday showers, thunderstorms, 80. Showers, thunderstorms developing Wednesday, 75 to 80. And more sun, 75 to 80 for Thursday. Friday's outlook, mostly sunny. Temperature, 75 to near 80 degrees. I'm staff meteorologist Bill Jackwoman on the Virginia News Network.
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It's time again for Front Porch Fellowship. I'm so glad that you make it appointment listening. I'm Joe Mullins. We've got an hour's worth of the best in bluegrass and old-time country gospel, a couple of visits to the Bluegrass Hall of Fame and even the Country Music Hall of Fame, and some brand-new songs, too, from new artists. It's all right here on Front Porch Fellowship from my front porch in Ohio, the heart of it all. Follow us online. 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

That's Bluegrass Hall of Fame member Doyle Lawson. Doyle leading his band Quicksilver for over 40 years and always one of the strongest quartets. That's the first edition of Doyle Lawson and Quicksilver, the late Terry Baucom with the bass voice.

Vocals, Lou Reed on the high part, everybody singing Calm the Storm. Good stuff to start out Front Porch Fellowship. Joe Mullins with you. We'll go from an old classic to something brand new by the band Chosen Road, their song called That's Worth Saving.

That's an old song with a new treatment by a couple of very diverse artists. Joe Newberry is a North Carolinian that's an all-around picker, singer, songwriter. April Virch, a Canadian fiddler. That song's called Neighbors. I'm familiar with it. I did a version of the song about 10 years back with the Radio Ramblers. Everybody learned that one from the late Grandpa Jones. Grandpa had neighbors in Mountain View, Arkansas years ago. Then somebody over in that Ozark region wrote the song for Grandpa, all about neighbors. Thank God for good neighbors. What's your Grandpa Jones? This is an old Albert E. Brumley classic, Grandpa's version of Turn Your Radio On.

0: one of the great stars of the early days of country radio, the Grand Ole Opry, and the Hee Haw television show. There's everybody's favorite grandpa on Front Porch Fellowship.
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Well, there's a classic, my friends, the Primitive Quartet. 50 years of great music ministry to pull from when you hear the Riddle Brothers and the late Norman Wilson, Randy Fox, and Jeff Tolbert. The Primitives tune called A Brighter Day on Front Porch Fellowship. Well, we'll go from some more classic gospel to a brand new artist, a recent graduate of East Tennessee State University, which has turned out so much great talent for bluegrass and old-time country music. Glad to welcome Lydia Hamby to the program with a new song called Paid in Full.

There's my friend Ricky Wasson. Ricky, an outstanding player and singer from Eastern Kentucky. Takes care of a special piece of property, too. Metagreen Music Park, the Appalachian gathering place for great bluegrass in Eastern Kentucky near the Red River Gorge. There's Ricky and friends from a long time back. Friends including Allison Krause on the fiddle and the late J.D. Crowe on the five-string banjo in a tune called Paul and Silas. Jerry Sally has brand new music. Thankful for Jerry, great singer and songwriter, member of the Ohio Country Music Hall of Fame. Jerry wrote this song a few years back, and he assembled his all-star quartet. When Jerry wants to record a quartet arrangement, he'll call on Carl Jackson and Larry Cordell and Bradley Walker. Here they are in Jerry's brand new tune called If God Can Save Paul.

0: That's a great friend, wonderful singer and songwriter, Jerry Salley, with his new tune called If God Can Save Paul, from his album entitled The Believer.
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0: There's a great voice in bluegrass, has been for a long time, our friend Junior Sisk from the Blue Ridge Mountains. Junior's latest gospel release, an old song written by our dear friend Joe Isaacs. Junior singing, Breaking His Heart. 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Mention Joe Isaacs. Keep Joe in your prayers. The patriarch of the Isaacs and a great singer and songwriter. Joe took a fall recently. He's recovering, in therapy, expected to do well. But we want to keep Joe lifted up, as he's a great friend to everybody in bluegrass and gospel music. I'm Joe Mullins. This is Front Porch Fellowship.
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There's a pairing of two of the greatest voices in country and bluegrass music, Merle and Mack, the late Merle Haggard and Mack Wiseman, both members of the Country Music Hall of Fame. Joe Mullins with you, and we'll go from old Christian soldiers to a Norman and Nancy Blake tune. Norman Blake, also a beloved member of the Bluegrass Hall of Fame, a real guitar stylist on a lot of landmark recordings in Nashville, and also a great songwriter. He didn't write this one, though. This is out of the hymn book. Norman and his wife Nancy, and I'd rather be an old-time Christian.

I think that's page 46 in the old Redback Church hymnal. Love that old song. I'd rather be an old-time Christian. I'm just an old-time bluegrass broadcaster, and I'm glad we had this hour together. Save me a spot on your front porch next week. I'm Joe Mullins. God bless you.

0: Hello, everybody. I'm Les Butler. And if you like fiddles, mandolins, dobros, and guitars, you'll love Les Butler and Friends. And if you like the Primitive Quartet, Ricky Skaggs, the Rochesters, Doyle Lawson and Quicksilver, Paul Williams, and the Isaacs, you'll love Les Butler and Friends, Bluegrass Gospel.
1: Hey, everyone. This is Carrie Gallion of Journey Home. And this is Les Butler and Friends, Bluegrass Gospel.
0: That's me. Yep, that's what we do, all right. I'm going to start today out with one that's going to surprise you. The Crab family and bluegrass, traditional bluegrass at that. Well, here they are with Take My Hand, Precious.

Yeah, surprised you, didn't I? Traditional bluegrass and the Crab Family. That's from their, and it's one of my favorite album titles, from their album titled Crabgrass. I love that. Crabgrass. Well, it looks like the computer who's, choosing the songs as always and always does a great job must have a theme in mind today, because here's another song about his hand. This one is Jesus Hold My Hand. Brett Rochester Family here on Les Butler and Friends.

Well, if your name's Rochester, you just, I don't know, you're just what they call ate up with it, with talent, ate up with it. Oh, my. The Brent Rochester family, page 52, if I remember correctly, in the church hymnal, the Redback, with Jesus, Hold My Hand. Here's some new bluegrass gospel for you from a new group on the scene known as 18 Mile. Here they are with What Mercy Means. Here on Les Butler and Friends.

18 Mile, What Mercy Means, New Bluegrass Gospel here on Les Butler and Friends. Well, this one isn't new. This probably goes back about 10 to 15 years. My friend Marvin Morrow and his friend Paul Williams singing tenor on this one. The old church band.

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Boy, that fella knocked it out at the Singing in the Smokies a few days ago. I was blessed to be there for Thursday night. Thursday night and Friday night. And he was there Friday night and Saturday night. I didn't get to see Saturday night, but I did Friday night. And, buddy, the glory fell. We went to church. Everybody went back to his table and brought and purchased everything that he had there. Knocked it out of the park. Well done, Jeff Talbert. That was him singing Somewhere I Long to Be. New music from Becky Matthews. Closer. Right here on Les Butler and Friends, Bluegrass Gospel.

Becky Matthews, Closer, here on Les Butler and Friends. Well, I've always loved this group's sound, and man, they just do the gospel stuff so well. This is such a great song. Third time out, Just Call on Him.

Oh, they sang a modern six chord right there. Oh, that's so good. Statesman of Blackwood just do that a lot. Third time out, just call on him here on Les Butler and Friends. When you get a minute, go to Facebook, type in Les Butler and Friends, and leave us a message. Maybe a thought, question, comment, favorite song, favorite artist, something that's classic or something brand new. Can't read your mind, you know. You got to tell me some things. So go and leave us a message there on our Facebook page. Well, let's see what we got coming up here in a little bit. We've got your singing cooks. Now, I know you're used to them in the Southern gospel realm, and they've got that Appalachian country thing going. But did you know that they also did a lot of bluegrass? And I've got one of them coming your way. Also, the Gospel Plowboys, Alan Bybee. Also, Joe Mullins and the Radio Ramblers, their latest, and it's a dandy. This is a good set coming up. Don't move. You're tuned in to Les Butler and Friends Bluegrass Gospel.

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I know you're used to their southern gospel, their country gospel, but man, could they evermore do some bluegrass gospel? The Singing Cooks, I won't be coming back anymore. Amen. Gospel Plowboys, page 333 in the Redback, the church hymnal. Let's

Gospel Plowboys, I'll Fly Away, page 333 in the church hymnal, the red back. If you still have that, thumb over to your right just a little bit to page 350. Let's sing along with Alan Bybee in The Sweet By and By. Another one of those great hymns right here on Les Butler and Friends, Bluegrass Gospel.

Page 350 of the church hymnal, The Redback in the Sweet By and By. Alan Bybee here on Les Butler and Friends Bluegrass Gospel. Well, Joe Mullins and the Radio Ramblers have tackled a Jerry and the Singing Golf Southern Gospel song, and they have treated it quite nicely. Thank you. Here they are. Joe Mullins, the Radio Ramblers with I Am Blessed. Amen.

0: Yes, I am. I am blessed. Joe Mullins, the Radio Ramblers. You're on Real Southern Gospel Radio. Coming at you in a little bit, classic sounds from both Blue Highway, and we're going to go back to the 50s with Flat and Scruggs. Oh, yes. 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
1: Well, that's a 2026 brand new release from Candy and Jeremy titled Anchor. What do you say we hit the rewind button about 70 years, give or take a little bit? Flatten Scruggs. He Took Your Place, one of my all-time favorites, right here on Les Butler and Friends.

That's my favorite traditional bluegrass gospel group of all time, Flattin' Scruggs. He took your place. Let's end with Eric Horner. A little bluegrass from him called Waitin' on the Lord. You're on Les Butler and Friends.

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Welcome back to our program. I hope you enjoyed that song. Today we're going to speak on making everything new, God's plan. Friends, in Revelation 21, the first seven verses, the Bible says, "Now I saw a new heaven and a new earth. For the first heaven and the first earth had passed away, and there was no more sea. Then I, John, saw the holy city, New Jerusalem, coming down out of heaven from God, prepared as a bride adorned for her husband. And I heard a loud voice from heaven saying, Behold, the tabernacle of God is with man, and he will dwell with them, and they shall be his people. God himself will be with them and be their God. And God will wipe away every tear from their eyes. There shall be no more death, nor sorrow, nor crying. There shall be no more pain, for the former things have passed away. Then he who sat on the throne said, Behold, I make all things new. And he said to me, Write, for these words are true and faithful. And he said to me, It is done. I am the Alpha and the Omega, the beginning and the end, and I will give to the fountain of the water of life freely to him who thirsts. He who overcomes shall inherit all things,

0: and I will be his God, and he shall be my son. When I think about these things, I think about how final things will be one day. Everything that we know in this world will be gone. The earth as we know it will not last forever. After God's great judgment, he will create a new earth. Have you ever wondered what eternity will be like? One thing is for sure, it won't be like this here and now. Everything in this world is gimme, gimme, gimme. And go after what you can go after and live for everything that makes you happy. Forget about God. Forget about everything that pertains to the Bible. That's people's lives. The majority of people live that way. Some people don't even think one thing about God. They don't even know anything about the Bible. Trouble is coming. It's going to come. We have heartaches daily and trouble on every side. But these are nothing compared to what is going to come. The Holy City, as it is called in the Bible, refers to a place of perfect living. No troubles there. No pain there. No disappointments there. He said all these things, pain and crying, will pass away. You see, it's a place that God will wipe away from their eyes all sadness and tears and things of that nature. I know when little children used to cry, mom would take something and wipe the tears from their eyes and pull them to her breast and hold them. Sadness sometimes and loneliness, pain causes us to cry. Yes, they do. It brings out things that tell us this hurts. I'm bothered by this. That won't happen in the new holy city. What a wonderful truth that is. I'll tell you, the Bible says these words are true. He said, it's done. I'm the Alpha, the Omega. That's what he said. He told John, said, right, these things are true. How about that? John saw all this. He was one man that God allowed to see these things. But I'll tell you this, he said to me, John said, write what I'm telling you, for these things are true and they're faithful. Have you ever heard someone say, you can take that to the bank? In other words, that's going to be the way it is. That's true. That's the right thing. Well, God is true. He's the way, the truth, and the life. And God is the right one. God has written this final chapter here, the book of Revelation. It's about the fulfillment and the eternal joy for those who love the Lord. How much do you love the Lord? What a question that is. Do you love him enough to serve him faithfully? Do you love him enough to keep your life pure and to live and do the right thing? People disappoint us. Even in the church, people will say things and do things that hurt other people, only thinking of what they want. That's what it is. And that's a sad day. The Bible says we are to prefer others above ourselves, but people don't do that. We do not know much as we would like to about this final day, but I'll tell you one thing. It is enough to know that eternity with God will be more wonderful than we could ever imagine. Somebody wrote a song one time, You Can Only Imagine. Well, I think the words was, I can only imagine. That's it. The Bible says, eye hath not seen, the ear hath not heard, nor has it entered into the heart of man the things that God has prepared for those who love him. God is so much higher than we are, so much powerful, greater than we are, that we have no concept of his greatness. We have no concept of what he is capable of doing. We only think of this world and what people do in this world. One man, one leader, one person can do things to make people happy or to destroy people. What's going to happen? That's the question. This earth we live on. People will say, well, it's always going to be here. And they'll come up with the concept, well, the earth's been here 10 million years. That's not true. Based on scripture, that's not true at all. You see, there are all kinds of books that have been written on this. It's people's ideals. It's people's concepts. What they think. Well, that doesn't count for a hill. It's what God says that counts, not what people think. Because people think wrong. They think only of what they believe themselves. What about what God says? Do you believe what God says? People are so confused. One another will say this, and another will say that. What do you believe? Do you believe the Bible? If you believe the Bible, then you're going to believe what God says. When God says, right, these are true. This is a faithful saying, God says. You can count on it. Oh, my dear friends, we were going to get out of this world. We are God's people. We're not going to be here when God destroys this world after the judgment of God. Peter says the earth will be burned up and the elements will melt with a fervent heat. The elements, the air, the water. Yes, the elements. Isaiah would write in chapter 65, verse 17, behold, I will create new heavens and a new earth. Now, he said heavens. That's what's above us. All the places above us, new heavens and a new earth. The former things will be remembered no more, nor will they come to the mind. How about that? They'll not be remembered nor come to the mind. Have you ever had something to happen that you just forgot about? You quit thinking about it. It just didn't come to your mind anymore. Well, perhaps not very much, because we can recall things that people say to us for years. Maybe someone hurt you by something they said, and you still think about that. I think about things that people have said that hurt me over the years. I don't hold grudges, but I do think about it. And I guess as a human being, it does bother me when I think about it. To know that somebody would do something wrong or say something wrong to me or someone else. Well, God's writing this down. As we treat one another, He's writing it down. What we do to one another, He's writing it down in the book of deeds. And Jesus said, behold, I'm coming quickly in Revelation 22. And my reward is with me to give to everyone according to their works. Don't forget that. My reward is with me to give to everyone according to their works. Well, Isaiah wrote this about 700 years before Jesus was ever born. When he said, I will create new heavens and a new earth. How did Isaiah know that? Jesus had never even come. But you see, he had the Spirit of God upon him, and God was guiding his heart. In life, we receive some things that are so much better than what we previously had. We buy a different house. We'll say, oh, this is so much nicer than the one I lived in. We buy a new suit of clothes, or the ladies buy maybe a new dress. Oh, this is so nice. Better than those old ones I've been wearing. You see, that's just the way we are. We're so fickle. We're always looking for something better in this life. Something better. Get a better job. Buy a new car. So forth and so on. These things are just temporary, though. they'll fade away, and then you'll want something else. You see, that's how it is. But in order for God to make a new earth, something new, he says, I'm the beginning, I'm the end, I'm the Alpha, the Omega, the first and the last. So for God to make a new earth, the present earth, as we know it, must be done away with. If you had a living room suit in your home, we call it, family room, whichever it may be, and you said, this old couch and chair is getting old, I'm going to buy me a new one. Now, you don't push the old one to the side and say, I'll just set this one over here. Well, some people might. But rather, you get rid of the old one and put in the new. That's just how it is. When you have old clothes on, you want to clean up and go somewhere, you take those old clothes off and put better clothes on. That's the way it is. Well, God's going to make a new earth and new heavens, he said. He's going to do away with the old ones. Not going to keep them. He's going to do away with them. Let's once again return to Scripture for the answer. Turn to Scripture for what God says. I want to go over to 2 Peter 3. And I want to read what the Bible says. I want to show you something in verse 10 to 13. But the day of the Lord will come as a thief in the night. Now stop there for a moment. When does a thief ever tell you it's coming? Never. They'll come unannounced. And God's going to come that way. He'll come as a thief in the night, unexpected. At night normally indicates that it'll be a time maybe when people are sleeping. Such as a thief would come when you're at home in bed, the lights are off, and try to break in your house and steal from you, or whatever. So the day of the Lord will come as a thief in the night, in which, here's what's going to happen, in which the heavens will pass away. There it is again. That's what Isaiah said. It's what John said in Revelation. Peter must have heard Jesus say this. Somewhere along the way, he got this message. He said, in which the heavens will pass away with a great noise. That means it's going to be a huge explosion, in other words, I imagine. A great noise. And the elements will melt with fervent heat. That's the hottest fire it can be, fervent heat. The air, the water, the oxygen, all will burn up. The elements will melt with fervent heat. Both the earth, hear me now, both the earth and the works that are in it will be burned up. So not just the earth is going to be burned up, but everything on the earth is going to be burned up. It says both. Therefore, since all these things will be dissolved, going to be destroyed, what manner of person ought you to be in holy conduct and godliness? You better hope you're living right, serving God right, because God's going to take his church out. We won't be here when God destroys this world, but all the ungodly people will. I imagine that's what's going to be hell. Hell for people, for eternity. And the fires will keep burning and keep burning and keep burning and keep burning. Well, we've had forest fires, and fires come down and set places on, and they burn homes by the hundreds. Out in California, the fires out there burn all those people's homes. Beautiful big home. It just leaped from one house to the other and never stopped till every one of those homes was consumed by the fire. And Peter says, this is going to take place. You better consider what your life is. What is your life? How are you living? But he said in 12, looking for and hastening the coming of the day of God, because of which the heavens will be dissolved, just not the earth, but the heavens, being on fire. The heavens will be on fire. We've never seen anything except small fires down here on earth. But imagine the entire earth being on fire and the heavens being on fire. And the elements will melt. All the elements we have, the air we breathe, the oxygen will be burned out of the air. All the water will be consumed. And the earth is, and all the things that are here, the elements will melt with fervent heat. Well, he says, nevertheless, we according to his promise look for new heavens and a new earth. There he is. Peter says it now. Isaiah said it. John said it. Now Peter's saying it. He says we look for new things, new heavens, new earth. And what's the difference with the new heavens and the new earth? In which righteousness dwells. Only the righteous people will be living there. The righteousness of God will be dominant. My friends, have we ever considered what it's going to be like? What it's going to be like when all these things take place? Oh, my goodness sakes. One day, the day of the Lord is called the day of judgment, God's judgment on the earth. Here it is used in reference to Christ's return. So two things are going to happen, actually three. Number one, Jesus is coming back. He's returning for the second time. Number two, the judgment will take place when Jesus gets here. The Bible says the Father judges no one, but he's turned all judgment over to the Son, who will judge the quick and the dead. That means the living and those who have died. The judgment will take place, number two. And number three, after this, the earth is going to be destroyed. I don't know about you, but I'm going to live my life the best I can because I don't want to be here and be a part of that eternal loss. These are all tied together. The return of Jesus, the judgment, and the destruction of the earth. All three of these are tied together now. Realizing that the earth is going to be burned up, we should put our confidence in the things that are lasting and eternal. That's what it says. My friends, you can't get by on your own. You just cannot get by on your own. Notice back in chapter 21, John says, and he carried me away in a spirit to a great and high mountain, and showed me the great city, the holy Jerusalem, descending out of heaven from God, in which dwelleth righteousness. You know, that's what he said about it. Oh, my friend, I love to read these things. These are things of God's, what God says. So, the day of the Lord is coming. It's coming. It's going to happen. The heavens will disappear. They'll vanish, be no more. Very loud noise. When the two towers were hit in New York City, the North Tower and the Southern Tower, those huge buildings that had been standing there for ages, when those airplanes flew into the side of those buildings loaded with fuel and exploded, those buildings tumbled to the ground. They're not there anymore. It's a flat piece of ground there now with a memorial marker. Hundreds and hundreds of people died there. All the people on the airplane, hundreds of people on the airplanes died. That really upset the entire country. It did. The entire world knew this. The entire world saw this. That's nothing compared. One building, two buildings in one city. That's nothing compared to the entire earth and the works that are in it being burned up, destroyed. Nothing can compare to that. You see, the space above us will blow up, burn intensely. The elements will be destroyed by fire. There are actually four components that make up the elements. Let me give you those four. You may be wondering what the elements are. Well, the earth is one of them. The air is another one. Fire is an element. And water is an element. These constitute all physical matter. Earth, air, fire, and water. The base principles is wind, rain, and so forth. These are the forces of the atmosphere. All will be destroyed. The earth and all that is in it will be burned up, laid bare, just as if nothing ever lived here or existed on it. Peter says in the 11th verse that everything will be destroyed. He says by fire, that's what will be destroyed. First time is water when God destroyed the world in Noah's days. Fire spares nothing, however. It destroys all. You can have water in your house, and it could be 3 feet deep in it, and that'll go down. You can clean that up. But if fire hits your home and starts burning it, and it gets intense, it's gone. You have no home to go back to. Friends, in Noah's days, the earth was judged by water. The second coming, it will be judged by fire. I think about that a lot. What do we need? We need to learn to serve God. We need to learn to honor God with what we say and do. Many of you listening to me need to ask yourselves, am I empty or am I full? Am I empty of myself, empty of the world, and full of the Lord Jesus Christ and His Spirit? You need to ask yourself that question, because it's one way or the other. You're either in or you're out. You're either saved or you're lost. You're either right or you're wrong. Yet it's true, many are empty of God, and the pressure in this life controls them. Yes, it's true. Many are full of themselves and the things of this world, and they're all going to be destroyed. You must reverse those things in your life and turn to God. Obey the gospel. Believe that He's the Christ, the Son of the living God. Confess your sins to Him. He's just to forgive you. Be baptized in water for the remission of your sins, as they did on the day of Pentecost. As Peter said, for the remission of sins, and you shall receive the gift of the Holy Spirit in Acts 2:38. Only then will you have God in your life. You need to get your salvation. Get it right. Don't depend on man to tell you, except he uses the Bible and the things of the Bible to show you and talk to you. When people start giving you their opinion, that's all it is, their opinion. And as we say, everybody has one of those, and they're all different. We need to get back to Holy Spirit living. Get back to living godly, or we're going to perish. Jesus plainly said that. I tell you, no, unless you repent, you will all likewise perish. And people means this. Listen to me. People, this is what this means. You change. When you repent, you change from what you were to become what you need to be. That's true. Yes, there are some people who sin maybe worse than others, live worse than others, but it doesn't matter. If you're not saved, you're going to perish just like the world's worst sinner. You may be a nice enough guy, but unless you're in Christ, you're none of His. Because he who does not have Christ is none of His. Jesus is the only hope we have. I pray you will listen in to future broadcasts on this station. We're grateful for each of you who listen weekly to us. Write to us sometimes and let us know you listen to us. Let us know you enjoy the preaching of God's Word. It's always nice to hear from people, and I pray some of you might do that. So may God bless you till we meet again, and may the Lord be with you to live right, because Jesus is coming. Get ready. Be ready. God bless.
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3: Mark chapter 5, starting with verse 1. I've had something on my heart for a long time, and for some reason, this felt like the moment. This felt like the hour. So I might be just talking to one person. Or as a matter of fact, I might just be talking to myself. Anybody here to ever talk to themselves? Or I might just be talking to the devil this morning. I don't know. But Mark chapter 5, starting with verse 1, it says, "And they came over unto the other side of the sea, into the country of the Gadarenes. And when he was come out of the ship, immediately there met him out of the tombs a man with an unclean spirit, who had his dwelling among the tombs. And no man could bind him, no, not with chains, because that he had been often bound with fetters and chains, and the chains had been plucked asunder by him, and the fetters broken pieces. Neither could any man tame him. And always, night and day, he was in the mountains and in the tombs, crying and cutting himself with stones. But when he saw Jesus afar off," I love this about this guy. "Even though he was in torment, even though he was in a tomb, even though he had been chained occasionally." And the Bible says, "When he saw Jesus afar off, he ran and he worshiped him. And he cried with a loud voice and said, 'What have I to do with thee, Jesus, thou Son of the Most High God? I adjure thee by God that thou torment me not.' For he said unto him, 'Come out of the man, thou unclean spirit.' And he asked him, 'What is thy name?' And he answered and said, 'My name is Legion, for we are many.' And he besought him much that he would not send them away out of the country. Now there were nigh unto the mountains a great herd of swines feeding. And all the devils besought him, saying, 'Send us into the swine, that we may enter into them.' And forthwith Jesus gave them leave, and the unclean spirits went out and entered into the swine. And the herd ran violently down a steep place into the sea. And they were 1,000, and they were choked in the sea." This morning, I want to speak to you for a little while and maybe inform you that the devil wants you in a graveyard. He wants this place this morning to be a graveyard. He wants where you're sitting this morning to be a graveyard. But I come to this house on a Sunday morning to let him know this is not a mausoleum. This is not a tomb. This is not a graveyard, because I have found life and it more abundantly in Jesus Christ. Somebody let the devil know, I will not be put in a tomb this morning. Oh, come on, pray with me. Heavenly Father, I thank you for the privilege that it is to preach this word today. God, I don't take it in my ability. God, I understand that my talents and my abilities, God, that they come up short every time. But God, if you'll anoint me today, God, I know that great things can take place. I know what you've laid on my heart. Now, God, my prayer is, God, that I present it the way that you've given it to me. Lord, that it touches my heart the way that it touches the hearts of the people here, the way that it touched my heart. God, thank you for this praise team. Thank you for this congregation. Lord, if there's just one here, God, that feels like they're in a tomb, God, whether it's of their own making or the making of others, God, I pray today, God, they make up their mind, I will not spend one more day. I will not spend one more moment. I will not spend another hour in this tomb. Today I'm coming out. Today I'm walking in the victory that God has given me. And God, I'll give you all the glory, all the honor, and all the praise, because God, it's all about you anyway. anyway, you can be seated in the presence of the Lord. In the text that we read this morning, we have this guy who obviously had a life in Gadara. We could say that he was a Gadarian, that he had lived there maybe all of his whole life. He had something, and then something possessed him. Something came in and took over to the point that people could not handle him anymore. They could not restrain him anymore. And whenever people cannot handle you, whenever people don't know what to do with you, they have a way of discarding you. When they feel like they can't move on with you, they have a way of throwing you away. When you become too much for them, when you become too hard for them to handle, they like to try to find somewhere to push you to the side. Maybe somebody in here this morning knows what it is to be discarded. Somebody here this morning, maybe you know what it is to be abandoned or rejected or criticized by those who are around you. People have a way of letting you know that you're not one of them or you're no longer one of them. They have a way of bringing those things in. And they're committed to bringing this man that we read about to the tombs where dead people live. That's what's in tombs. When you go out to the graveyard and you look around the graveyard, you won't find anybody living there. They're all going to be dead, right? And this, the tombs where the dead are, he makes his home among the tombs. And he comes to a place to rest in a place where we really don't need to be, where we really don't need to make a place for ourselves. And so many times we find ourselves in life in a place where that is not meant for us, that is not made for us. And the problem is, if you accept it as home, it will become your destiny. It will become who you are, and you'll begin to dwell there, and you'll begin to live in this place. So we find this man living in the tomb. Maybe I can bring it down a little bit closer this morning. How many of you could say over the past year it's been a difficult year? A couple of you. Well, if it was not rough for you, then it was probably rough for the person beside you. If it wasn't rough for that brother beside you, it was probably rough for the sister beside you. And there's probably somebody that would say, I've been through a difficult time. If it was not rough for that person, then it may have been rough for your child. Some way or another, the past year has had a way of working on our nerves. I can testify to that. It's had a way of trying to keep us down. But here's what I want to talk about this morning. As a matter of fact, even though it may have been difficult, even though it may have been bad, how many of you can say, I've been through some hard times, but I'm still functioning? I'm still here this morning. In fact, you walked in here this morning. We can walk back out and we can have a degree of victory saying, I survived what I went through. I did not give up. I did not fold. I'm still standing here. Things may not... Oh, come on, somebody better help me this morning. Things may not have went the way I wanted them to go, but here I am. I'm still standing. Is there anybody here today that would say that some of you have been through so much stuff that when you walk out the door, we could put a crown on your head because you took everything you took and you're still alive and well. Many people would have died. Many people would have given up, but here you are. And people don't understand how much strength it took. Oh, they don't understand. How much strength it took to put a smile on your face when you were crying on the inside. Anybody ever been there? They don't know how much it took because they don't understand how bad you had it. So you had to act like you weren't in trouble even though you were in trouble. You had to act like you were hurting, even though that you were fine, even though you were hurting. And you pressed your way because not because you're strong, but because the God that you serve is strong. But to be strong before people is not what I come to deal with. There's another battle that we're all too well aware of. And this battle happens in our head. Anybody else have that trouble? This battle happens in our minds so many times. This fight, this war that's going on all the time, day in and day out. It's a battle that happens right between these two big ears every day. It's a battle that takes place in my life. Everything is a battle. Things, and how many of you know, the more this battle goes on, the things that used to be easy now become difficult. They're not as easy as they used to be. They're hard to deal with, but still you press your way. You still get up and go to work. You still get up and you take the trash out when you're supposed to take it out. now. You're going through difficult times, but still you press your way. You're hurting, but still you get up in the morning. You're light on, but you still get up in the morning. You lose your job, but you still get up in the morning. You had a death in your family, but you still get up. You had to take care of somebody that was sick when you needed somebody to take care of you, but still you get up and still you keep going. Maybe I can put it this way. People are calling you for advice and you wish you had somebody to give you some advice because you're struggling and you don't know how to get to the point you're in. Hey, they're asking you to pray for them, but you really need somebody to pray for you. Anybody ever been there? Hey, they're wanting a miracle and you don't know how to tell them, I need a miracle too. I need God to move in my life as well. But the prayer is so complicated. You can't even begin to tell somebody. They wouldn't understand anyway. And matter of fact, you can't even find anybody safe enough to tell them what you're going through. To tell them where you are and what you're struggling. You can't even find the words to express the pain that's going on in your life. Am I talking to anybody this morning? Hey, you don't have the words to express what's happening in you. Hey, so instead of getting it fixed, it lives in you every day. Every day it abides inside of you and lives inside of you. And now you put yourself in a tomb and you're wondering what in the world is going to happen with me. Sometimes people will say things that at a stage in your life that will incarcerate you for the rest of your life. Anybody know I'm talking? Anybody go help me? I'm going to stay all day. I ain't got nowhere to go. So if you're hungry, you better help me preach. Some people can say things that incarcerate you for the rest of your life, even though they said it one time. Maybe it was a mama or a daddy that told you you'd never amount to anything, that you'd never be anything. And now all you can think about is how you're not good enough and you're never going to measure up because somebody stuck you in a tomb. Somebody put you there and now you're stuck in this place and you don't know what to do about the place you're in. Even though it happened one time, you hear it hundreds and hundreds of times over and over again. Now it lives in your head and we're having a war with words. Words are going through our mind all the time. Oh, the word don't just get in your head, it gets down in your spirit. And all of a sudden you can't get past the words that were spoken. You can't get past the things that have been said. The Bible said that they would often chain this man. They would bring him in and they would put chains on him. And they would chain him to a place that he didn't even need to be in the first place. They would chain him to a place that he was not supposed to be in this tomb, in this place of death. This place was not his home. But there he was, chained to this place that was not his home. But the Bible says they chained him, but he kept on breaking out. Right? He kept breaking the chains. Even though he broke the chains, he could not get away. I'm going to preach right here. He could break the chains, but he could not completely get free. How many of you this morning would say, I'd go to church sometimes on Sunday, and the Holy Ghost would touch me, and I'd think that I was delivered. I'd think that I was set free, and the chain was gone. And before I got out of the parking lot, something had happened, and it turned everything around. You broke the chain, but you could not get away. You danced all over the church, but you could not get away. You fell out in the spirit, but you saw some progress. You made some inroads of where you were trying to go, but you could not get away. That's where this man was. In his body, in his soul, in his spirit, he was fighting. His body had been chained with fetters. His soul had been disrupted to the point that now he wasn't just chained, he was cutting himself. You know you're hurting when you physically cut yourself. He's cutting himself. It's a trait of somebody who either hates themselves or the pain on the inside is so great. It's so tremendous that he's trying to numb the pain by cutting himself on the outside. And he's being fought in the spirit because he's possessed and he has these enemies. Part of him is at war at the same time. He's got this major war that's happening in him. And when you have one thing go wrong, you can fix it, right? One thing don't bother me too bad. But let two things go wrong. Two things go wrong, I start. But if three things go wrong, Katie, bar the door. Don't be coming around because I'm going to be upset. Anybody else besides me? When a couple of things you can do okay, but when there's trouble on every side, when there's trouble all around you, it becomes difficult to maintain your smile when trouble's coming in from the east and the west and the north and the south, and everybody says how you are, and you say, oh, I'm good. Everything's wonderful. Just loving life. Anybody else? Everything's difficult for you to maintain a smile. But I'll go back to what I said in the beginning. There are people that are sitting here in this church this morning that have had an onslaught of the enemy, but still you got up, and still you smiled, and still you greeted people, and still you went to work, and still you done the things you were supposed to be. You found a way to make it work in spite of it all. Is there anybody here this morning that would say, I should have gave up, I should have quit after all I've been through, but I kept a smile on my face because I know that weeping endures for the night, but joy comes in the morning. Listen, people had no idea what this man was going through. So instead of trying to deal with him, they chained him. They put him away. They had no idea the torment. They didn't understand the pain. So they chained him. The thing that makes me mad when you're going through something is how people start to compare themselves. Oh, yeah, I understand. I know what you're going through. Do you really? Anybody ever been there where you say, do you really know what I'm going through? You stubbed your toe this morning, honey. It ain't got nothing to do with a stubbed toe. It's worse than that. It's more pain than that. You're barely standing up, barely able to put one foot in front of the other. You can't hardly make it work. You're barely getting there from Monday to Tuesday. It's all you can do one day after the other. And somebody has the audacity to look at you and say, it looks like everything's good in your life. Oh, honey, it might look good, but I had to get up on Monday and say hallelujah anyway, even though I didn't feel like anybody with me, even though I didn't feel like it, even though I didn't want to get out of bed. You don't know how many nights I had to lay in bed staring at the wall, and I had to get up the next morning. I didn't come here by ease. I had to fight with everything I've got to get here. Anybody else? I had to struggle. I had to get some dirt up under my fingernails to get where I am right now. Anybody here had to claw your way out? Oh, it didn't come easy. You weren't no fortunate son. It ain't me. Oh, some of you act like you don't know who CCR is. That's all right. Some of you had to claw your way out. Had to pull against the prick of the enemy. Had to pull against the shame in your life and how guilty you felt for where you were and what was going on. You had to fight against obstacles. You had to fight against people. You had to fight against yourself. And somehow you got up anyway. I feel like preaching. Maybe there's somebody here this morning that you should have stayed in bed, and everything in you said, you got too much stuff going on. Why don't you stay where you are? But you fought through it this morning, and you're in the house of God. Come on. I got news for the person that thinks that they're your worst enemy. You're not my worst enemy. The people that were chaining him weren't his worst enemy. The people that were putting him in the tomb were not his worst enemy. Oh no, he was cutting himself. Did you catch that? They weren't his worst enemy. He was his worst enemy. He was the one. This man who's in the tombs, and he's in the most hideous kind of trouble that you can imagine. And he's lost all sense of pleasure. Nothing brings him hope. Nothing brings him joy anymore. It's all mundane. And because outwardly you may look free. You might have broke the chain. But somewhere on the inside, you're still in the tomb. There are people that sit on church pews every week, and they worship, and they come to church, and they do the things they're supposed to do, but they're still living inside of a tomb. And you got to keep yourself, because there's a certain amount of pride and a certain amount of ego that I want to keep it to myself, and I want to fight it by myself. And I, even though I realize I can't win it by myself, and the enemy loves to put good people in tombs. He loves to put people who are working for God in the tomb. But can I tell you this morning that if you've ever been placed in a tomb, if the enemy's ever tried to put you in a graveyard, don't sweat it too bad. Don't worry about where you are. Don't worry about who you are, because you must have had some potential in you. You must have had something on the inside of you that the enemy seen and the enemy got worried about. He would not have fought you to the level that you're being fought. He would not have brought you to the battle that you're fighting. He doesn't fight for what he already has. There must be something inside of you. The fear is that the enemy fears that you would realize and understand who you are and what God created you to be. And so the enemy has a way of putting you in the tomb because he knows if you ever get to daylight, if you ever get to the morning, if you ever get to a place where you get out of the tomb, there's going to be a breakthrough, and it's not just going to be for you, it's going to be for everybody that's connected to you. No wonder the enemy's trying to shut you up. No wonder the enemy wants to stop you, because he's after the territory that you're in this morning. But I come to tell the devil, I'm not spending any time in a tomb. I was not made for a tomb. I was not made for a graveyard. Greater is he that is in me than he that is in the world. Placed in a tomb because the enemy knows who you are. The Bible says that he was in the tombs, and occasionally the text said that he would run to the mountains. He would run to the mountains and then he would run back to the tombs. He would dwell in these two places. And one day when he gets to the mountain, he's on top of the mountain and he's hiding and nobody wants anything to do with him. Maybe he's broken his chains, and he looks, and from afar off he sees somebody. From a long distance he looks and he sees somebody. He sees, wait a minute, Jesus is coming. I'm in the graveyard. I'm in the mountains. I'm hiding. Nobody knows who I am. But Jesus is coming. And can I tell you that the reason he had to see him from the mountaintop is because when you're in the tomb, you can't see Jesus. When you're in the graveyard, you can't see him. That's why the enemy wants to keep you locked up in a tomb this morning, wrestling with your own head, wrestling back and forth, giving people all the answers, and just a mere caricature of who you really are. Somebody who's wore a mask their whole life. We got people in church that are great actors. They wear their mask every Sunday. They put their mask on when it's time to. I'm not talking about your war paint, ladies. I'm talking about you, Matt. That was funny with a baby girl. I'm talking about their mask. In Bible days, they would do plays and they would put a mask over their face and they would say their lines from behind a mask. And people don't want people to know who they really are. They don't even want the people in their family, their children, their loved ones to know who they really are. But they say the right things from behind their mask. They say the right lines from behind their mask. Imagine the kind of torment this man was in, and he was pretending everything was okay. I'm okay with it. I don't need anybody. Right? I'm fine with it. Imagine the torment that he must have had, that he was cutting himself. Here he is. He's taking pieces of rock and he's cutting his skin. He's bleeding. He didn't tie himself. He didn't chain himself. He was being tied. But even though he was tied, he was now cutting himself. Not only do I got to fight this enemy on the outside, now I've got to fight this enemy on the inside. Anybody know what I'm talking about? Am I just talking to myself, or am I connecting with anybody? I got this battle on the outside, and now I've got this battle on the inside. All this battle all around me. And sometimes I get some good in my life, and I feel like things are going good, and I fool around and lose it because I cut myself. Oh, ain't nobody with me. Things start going good in my life, but somehow I cut it. Not somebody else. Me. My big mouth. The things that I do, the bad decisions, the bad choices. And now because I cut myself, I don't think I'm worthy. I'm not good enough. I don't think I have what I'm supposed to have. Things that God would do in my life, I can't allow him to do them because I cut myself. I wound myself. I'm going to make a statement to somebody here this morning. It may not feel good, but I'm going to stick by it. Half the trouble you have, half the trouble you've gone through are things that not somebody else did to you, but are things that we did to ourselves. Anybody else going to testify to that? Half the trouble I've got myself in, some people did get me in trouble, but there are other times that I cut myself. There are other times that I caused the trouble myself. I caused those things. And now because I've cut myself, I've alienated myself. And anybody who gets close to me, I push them away. I don't want anything to do with you. Stay away from me. I don't need any help. God opens a door for me and you ruin that new door. Hey, you shut down every chance you had because you didn't feel worthy to be in the place that you're in. You didn't feel good enough because of the shame that's on the inside of you. So what do? You cut yourself. You cut yourself and you sabotage what God wants to do in your life. But still, and I'm going somewhere, still, here he is at the top of the mountain. And as he's at the top of the mountain with cuts all over himself, with broken chains hanging from him, this wild, crazy man who tears his clothes off, he's standing there on the mountain. And as he's standing there, the Bible says that he saw Jesus. And it says that when he saw Jesus, that he came running toward Jesus. And he fell down and he began to worship Jesus. This crazy man who's cutting himself, who's broke, busted, and disgusted. Listen, when you strip the religion off of you, when you strip the Sunday morning Christianity off of you, all of a sudden, when you strip down your church face, when you really start worshiping God, worship does not start, it does not end at the end of the service. Worship always starts right when we get ready to go outside the doors of the church. The kind of Holy Ghost that I'm talking about is the kind of Holy Ghost that when you get in your car, you can still worship God when church is over. I'm talking about the kind of Holy Ghost you get on Sunday morning where you don't get in the car talking about everybody in church. You get in the car worshiping God and praising. I'm going to preach. I'm talking about the kind of Holy Ghost that when he gets in your feet, you get in the car and you don't turn on some kind of secular garbage music. You still stuck in a throne room of worship. Ain't nobody with me. The problem is we never get far enough away or far close enough to God to have real change. Because there's a lot of people, they break chains. They break the tatters. But they never really got delivered. They never really got free. So because they never got free, they go back to the tomb. They go back and live among the dead things. Half your friends are dead. Half your coworkers are dead. Half the people you hang, half the people in your phone book are dead. The people on your contact list are dead. And you hang around so many dead people that dead looks normal. Anybody with me? And if you get enough dead people around you, all of a sudden dead seems to be the norm. And that's the way it's supposed to be. But the Bible says this man who was hanging around a bunch of dead people said, I'm not going to stay here in the tomb. I see Jesus coming. And he runs to Jesus and he falls down at his feet and he begins to worship him. Now look, the text tells us what it took for the man to get to Jesus. But let me take a moment and tell you what it took for Jesus to get to the man. Because if you go back one more chapter and you read this story, the Bible says that Jesus faced a storm, right? He's on his way. He looks at his disciples and says, let's go over to the other side. Where's the other side? It's Gadara. It's the place we are right now. And he's going over to Gadara. A storm comes. He faces a storm that's come after him. You remember the story. They wake Jesus up. He's in the bottom of the boat. Jesus comes up to the bow of the ship and he says, peace be still. And the Bible says he rebuked the winds and the waves. I was studying this week and I said, it was raining outside. I've been trying to mow all week. Anybody else? Every time I get ready to mow, it rains. And I said, dang it. So tomorrow, if it don't rain, it's all you, big boy. But not one. I thought about that this week. I was sitting on my porch and it was raining. And I looked outside and I was thinking about the text that I've been reading this week to preach. And I thought, you know what? I don't like this. But I've never stood up and rebuked the weather. Right? In the name of Jesus, don't rain. I gotta mow. I say that. Jesus got up and he rebuked the, you don't rebuke weather. What was he saying? This was not a natural storm. This was something completely different. This was a spiritual storm. And Jesus stands and he rebukes the spiritual storm because the devil knew that if Jesus ever got to Gadara, because he understood he had to stop him from getting there. But yet Jesus said, I know there's a storm, but I'm going to plow through because there's something on the other side that needs deliverance. I come to tell somebody this morning, I know you had to fight to get here, but put your head down and plow through because there's something on the other side for you today. So the man is trying to get to Jesus. Demons are tormenting him there. Jesus is trying to get to the man, and the winds and the waves, the spiritual storm, are trying to stop him there. But I come to tell you that if God has ordained you to be loosed,

0: God will stop the winds and the waves and cause the flood to lay low. The power of God is so strong that the tsunami can't stop you from getting to Jesus. It's so strong that when Jesus gets ready to come to you, principalities and powers can't stop him from coming to you. I come to tell you this morning that no matter how bad it's going, if you'll look off in the distance, Jesus is on his way. Jesus is coming. I know you hurt for a long time, but you don't have to hurt much longer. Jesus is coming. I know you've had to cut yourself, but I come to tell you this morning, hold on a little bit longer, because Jesus is coming. Don't give up on yourself. Jesus is coming. Don't listen to the haters. Jesus is coming. Come on, somebody. He's coming. Don't take matters into your own hands. Jesus is coming. You don't got to go to the club. You don't got to go find your weed dealer. You don't got to go find your drug dealer. You don't got to roll your dice and wonder what happens next. I come to tell you, Jesus is coming.
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1: Let me say this, all of us. 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We picked it up after dark. I know that, but let's try to stay with it.
0: Johnny? Johnny, can is that microphone there close enough to Doc, or did he move away?
2: Yeah, I moved him in, and he's going to move in on his break.
0: Okay, thank you.
3: Well, maybe you should move it back a little, and I'll just sit still.
2: No, I think it was too far away to begin with.
0: Yeah, it got knocked back there a little bit.
2: No, it's fine the way it was there.
3: There you go, okay. Right there. Leave it right where it is now. Okay. That'll do it.

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2: Today, you brushed your teeth. You skipped the floss. You combed your hair. You took the train. You did the crossword. You missed 22 across. You went to work. You had a meeting. You ate your lunch. You had another meeting. You wondered, how is anyone supposed to get any work done around here with so many meetings? You left the office. You took the train. You ate your dinner. You brushed your teeth. You did all the things that one normally does the day before a brutal EF5 tornado rips through town, leaving 30,000 people without power. You never know when the day before

was young and reckless, but the thought still comes to me. When I told my dad I felt I was old enough to leave. He sat there at the table, and a look came on his face. And he never spoke another word till he said, the table grace. He said, our gracious Heavenly Father, we're all gathered here today to give thee thanks for blessings. So humble we pray. My oldest son is leaving. I'm sure he knows what's best. But just in case, would you stand by and help him stand the test? Lord, he's often neglectful about church on Sunday morning. And if he gets with the wrong crowd, would you let him hold your arm? And if he flies too high, would you clip his wings? But don't let him fall too hard. I'm sure, Lord, you can handle things. I've tried my best from day to day to teach him right from wrong. And he's grown to be a fine young man. And he's always blessed your home. We pray thee, Lord, for guidance that he won't build upon the sand. But we won't worry half as much if we know he's in your hands. And oh yes, Lord, it won't be long till I'll be coming home. Don't make me wait too long. We pray thee, Lord, for guidance. Please cleanse us from our sins so we can all be together in heaven. In Jesus' name, amen. The table was silent as tears ran down my face. And from that day on, I based my life on Father's table grace.

Everybody's gonna have religion and glory. Everybody's gonna be singing that story. Everybody's gonna have a wonderful time up there. Oh, glory, hallelujah. Brother, there's a reckoning coming in.

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Everybody's gonna be singing that story. Everybody's gonna have a wonderful time up there. Oh, glory, hallelujah. Brother, there's a reckoning coming.

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5: weather.
6: Mostly sunny, high of 80, mostly cloudy tonight, 65. Tuesday showers, thunderstorms, 80. Showers, thunderstorms developing Wednesday, 75 to 80, and more sun, 75 to 80 for Thursday. Friday's outlook, mostly sunny, temperature 75 to near 80 degrees. I'm staff meteorologist Bill Jackman on the Virginia News Network.
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4: Weather.
5: Mostly sunny, high of 80, mostly cloudy tonight, 65. Tuesday, showers, thunderstorms, 80. Showers, thunderstorms developing Wednesday, 75 to 80. And more sun, 75 to 80 for Thursday. Friday's outlook, mostly sunny, temperature 75 to near 80 degrees. I'm staff meteorologist Bill Jackwoman on the Virginia News Network.
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4: Virginia State Police Special Agent recovering after being stabbed in downtown Richmond. Investigators say the agent was working with U.S. Marshals Capital Area Fugitive Task Force Saturday. The task force was activated to help locate a suspect wanted in connection with two stabbings earlier that day. Smoke from Canadian wildfires slowing business in Lynchburg this weekend. This person spoke with ABC 13.
5: Called off our service for outside. Like, as everybody's already seen, it's been pretty hazy and smells like burning plastic. No one really wants to sit out here.
4: He says people usually sit outside and enjoy the mountain scenery, but people at other eateries are braving the smoke and sitting outside. Forecasters expect the smoke to linger for at least a few more days. Governor Spanberger leading her first economic trade mission this week. I'm Scott Kimbler.
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8: Good morning, everyone. Partly sunny for today with an afternoon shower thunderstorm, 75 to 80. Mostly cloudy tonight, low 60s, and showers, thunderstorms tomorrow, 75. Wednesday, showers, thunderstorms developing, 75 to 80, and more sun, 75 on Thursday. The outlook for Friday, mostly sunny, warm, high of 75. I'm staff meteorologist Bill Jackman on the Virginia News Network. Good morning, everyone. Partly sunny for today with an afternoon shower, thunderstorm, 75 to 80. Mostly cloudy tonight, low 60s, and showers, thunderstorms tomorrow, 75. Wednesday, showers, thunderstorms developing, 75 to 80, and more sun, 75 on Thursday. The outlook for Friday, mostly sunny, warm, high of 75. I'm staff meteorologist Bill Jackman on the Virginia News Network. Good morning, everyone. Partly sunny for today with an afternoon shower, thunderstorm, 75 to 80. Mostly cloudy tonight, low 60s, and showers, thunderstorms tomorrow, 75. Wednesday, showers, thunderstorms developing, 75 to 80, and more sun, 75 on Thursday. The outlook for Friday, mostly sunny, warm, high of 75. I'm staff meteorologist Bill Jackman on the Virginia News Network.
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1: I'm Scott Kimbler, VNN Sports. C.J. Abrams and Dylan Cruz both homered in the fifth inning as the Nationals beat the Athletics 5-2 in Sacramento. Curtis Meade and Harry Ford also drove in runs for Washington, which took two of three in the series. Foster Griffin fired seven innings for one-run ball as he improved to 11-2 with the win. Clayton Beter closed it out for his eighth save. The D.C. Council has given initial approval for creating a license plate celebrating the NFL's return to the district. The Washington Commanders Motor Vehicle Identification Tag Amendment Act passed its first vote last week. The bill authorizes the mayor to commission the design of a license plate demonstrating support for the commander's return to the city. Sports brought to you by the Virginia State Police. Insurance fraud costs us all. 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That's sports. I'm Scott Kimbler of the Virginia News Network.
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5: Gains in projected U.S. soybean production. A primary contributor to both USDA's global bean production forecast this month and its world bean balance sheet.
6: An increase in production of about 40 million bushels, so relatively small considering almost a 4.5 billion bushel crop in total. Global soybean trade was raised by 1.2 million metric tons, mainly reflecting higher exports from the U.S. and Brazil.
5: World Agricultural Outlook Board Chair Mark Jakinowski says net result of changes in the July domestic supply and demand estimate
6: raised our forecast for the old crop year by 10 million bushels and then carried that strength into the new crop year, raising our export forecast by 30 million bushels.
5: Is no change in soybean ending stocks or the season ending average price estimate, still at $11.40 a bushel. I'm Rod Bain reporting for the U.S. Department of Agriculture in Washington, D.C.
4: That's today's Ag Journal on VNN.
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9: Good morning, everyone. Partly sunny for today with an afternoon shower thunderstorm, 75 to 80. Mostly cloudy tonight, low 60s, and showers, thunderstorms tomorrow, 75. Wednesday, showers, thunderstorms developing, 75 to 80, and more sun, 75 on Thursday. The outlook for Friday, mostly sunny, warm, high of 75. I'm staff meteorologist Bill Jackman on the Virginia News Network. Good morning, everyone. Partly sunny for today with an afternoon shower thunderstorm, 75 to 80. Mostly cloudy tonight, low 60s, and showers, thunderstorms tomorrow, 75. Wednesday, showers, thunderstorms developing, 75 to 80, and more sun, 75 on Thursday. The outlook for Friday, mostly sunny, warm, high of 75. I'm staff meteorologist Bill Jackman on the Virginia News Network. Good morning, everyone. Partly sunny for today with an afternoon shower thunderstorm, 75 to 80. Mostly cloudy tonight, low 60s, and showers, thunderstorms tomorrow, 75. Wednesday, showers, thunderstorms developing, 75 to 80, and more sun, 75 on Thursday. The outlook for Friday, mostly sunny, warm, high of 75. I'm staff meteorologist Bill Jackman on the Virginia News Network.
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10: Our pledge is to our Christian flag. 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One Savior, crucified, risen, and coming again with life and liberty to all who believe.
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0: Chapter 5. Now gather thyself in troops, O daughter of troops. He hath laid siege against us. They shall smite the judge of Israel with a rod upon the cheek. But thou, Bethlehem Ephratah, though thou be little among the thousands of Judah, yet out of thee shall he come forth unto me that is to be ruler in Israel, whose goings forth have been from of old, from everlasting. Therefore will he give them up until the time that she which travaileth hath brought forth. Then the remnant of his brethren shall return unto the children of Israel. And he shall stand and feed in the strength of the Lord, in the majesty of the name of the Lord his God, and they shall abide. For now shall he be great unto the ends of the earth. And this man shall be the peace, when the Assyrian shall come into our land. And when he shall tread in our palaces, then shall we raise against him 7 shepherds and 8 principal men. And they shall waste the land of Assyria with the sword, and the land of Nimrod in the entrances thereof. Thus shall he deliver us from the Assyrian when he cometh into our land, and when he treadeth within our borders. And the remnant of Jacob shall be in the midst of many people as a dew from the Lord, as the showers upon the grass, that tarrieth not for man, nor waiteth for the sons of men. And the remnant of Jacob shall be among the Gentiles in the midst of many people, as a lion among the beasts of the forest, as a young lion among the flocks of sheep, who, if he go through, both treadeth down and teareth in pieces, and none can deliver. Thine hand shall be lifted up upon thine adversaries, and all thine enemies shall be cut off. And it shall come to pass in that day, saith the Lord, that I will cut off thy horses out of the midst of thee, and I will destroy thy chariots, and I will cut off the cities of thy land, and throw down all thy strongholds, and I will cut off witchcrafts out of thine hand, and thou shalt have no more soothsayers. Thy graven images also will I cut off, and thy standing images out of the midst of thee, and thou shalt no more worship the work of thine hands. And I will pluck up thy groves out of the midst of thee. So will I destroy thy cities, and I will execute vengeance in anger and fury upon the heathen, such as they have not heard. Micah, chapter 6. Hear ye now what the Lord saith. Arise, contend thou before the mountains, and let the hills hear thy voice. Hear ye, O mountains, the Lord's controversy, and ye strong foundations of the earth. For the Lord hath a controversy with his people, and he will plead with Israel. O my people, what have I done unto thee, and wherein have I wearied thee? Testify against me. For I brought thee up out of the land of Egypt, and redeemed thee out of the house of servants, and I sent before thee Moses, Aaron, and Miriam. O my people, remember now what Balak king of Moab consulted, and what Balaam the son of Beor answered him from Shittim unto Gilgal, that ye may know the righteousness of the Lord. Wherewith shall I come before the Lord, and bow myself before the high God? Shall I come before him with burnt offerings, with calves of a year old? Will the Lord be pleased with thousands of rams, or with 10,000s of rivers of oil? Shall I give my firstborn for my transgression, the fruit of my body for the sin of my soul? He hath showed thee, O man, what is good. And what doth the Lord require of thee, but to do justly, and to love mercy, and to walk humbly with thy God? The Lord's voice crieth unto the city, and the man of wisdom shall see thy name. Hear ye the rod, and who hath appointed it?
1: Are there yet the treasures of wickedness in the house of the wicked, and the scant measure that is abominable? Shall I count them pure with the wicked balances, and with the bag of deceitful weights? For the rich men thereof are full of violence, and the inhabitants thereof have spoken lies, and their tongue is deceitful in their mouth. Therefore also will I make thee sick in smiting thee, in making thee desolate because of thy sins. Thou shalt eat, but not be satisfied, and thy casting down shall be in the midst of thee, and thou shalt take hold, but shalt not deliver, and that which thou deliverest will I give up to the sword. Thou shalt sow, but thou shalt not reap. Thou shalt tread the olives, but thou shalt not anoint thee with oil, and sweet wine, but shalt not drink wine. For the statutes of Omri are kept, and all the works of the house of Ahab, and ye walk in their counsels, that I should make thee a desolation, and the inhabitants thereof an hissing. Therefore ye shall bear the reproach of my people.
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5: A massive sewer spill in a Hopewell is still leaking.
6: Over a million gallons of sewage on the ground near the James River since a 36-inch pipe broke last Tuesday. But Hopewell's Matt Ellinghaus tells CBS 6 it won't get into the river.
7: Most of it will stay here contained where the natural biological processes of these soils will degrade the waste into nothing but water.
6: But that's absent significant rainfall. Hopewell workers can't shut down the station, pumping out the sewage during repairs because it handles half the city output. Repairs could be complete early this week.
5: A man is accused of selling a gun to the suspect in a March shooting on the Old Dominion University campus. He has pleaded guilty to multiple charges. Investigators say 32-year-old Kenya Chapman sold the gun to Muhammad Jallo the night before the shooting for $100. Jallo died after he shot and killed ROTC instructor Brandon Shaw and wounded two other people on March 12th. Chapman pleaded guilty to dealing firearms without a license in three counts and making false statements during firearms purchases. He's recovering after being stabbed in downtown Richmond. Investigators say the agent was working with the U.S. Marshals Capital Area Fugitive Task Force Saturday. The task force was activated to help locate a suspect wanted in connection with two stabbings earlier that day. The suspect was shot. Governor Spanberger is leading her first economic trade mission this week. The governor and other state leaders will be meeting with senior business executives in the United Kingdom, Italy, and France. The goal of the trip is to strengthen relationships, expand economic opportunities, and attract new investment in Virginia. The trip is scheduled to end Friday. I'm Scott Kimbler.
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9: Good morning, everyone. Partly sunny for today with an afternoon shower thunderstorm, 75 to 80. Mostly cloudy tonight, low 60s, and showers, thunderstorms tomorrow, 75. Wednesday, showers, thunderstorms developing, 75 to 80, and more sun, 75 on Thursday. The outlook for Friday, mostly sunny, warm, high of 75. I'm staff meteorologist Bill Jackman on the Virginia News Network. Good morning, everyone. Partly sunny for today with an afternoon shower thunderstorm, 75 to 80. Mostly cloudy tonight, low 60s, and showers, thunderstorms tomorrow, 75. Wednesday, showers, thunderstorms developing, 75 to 80, and more sun, 75 on Thursday. The outlook for Friday, mostly sunny, warm, high of 75. I'm staff meteorologist Bill Jackman on the Virginia News Network. Good morning, everyone. Partly sunny for today with an afternoon shower thunderstorm, 75 to 80. Mostly cloudy tonight, low 60s, and showers, thunderstorms tomorrow, 75. Wednesday, showers, Thunderstorms developing, 75 to 80, and more sun, 75 on Thursday. The outlook for Friday, mostly sunny, warm, high of 75. I'm staff meteorologist Bill Jackman on the Virginia News Network.
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2: Good morning, everyone. Partly sunny for today with an afternoon shower, thunderstorm, 75 to 80. Mostly cloudy tonight, low 60s, and showers, thunderstorms tomorrow, 75. Wednesday, showers, thunderstorms developing, 75 to 80, and more sun, 75 on Thursday. The outlook for Friday, mostly sunny, warm, high of 75. I'm staff meteorologist Bill Jackman on the Virginia News Network. Good morning, everyone. Partly sunny for today with an afternoon shower, thunderstorm, 75 to 80. Mostly cloudy tonight, low 60s, and showers, thunderstorms tomorrow, 75. Wednesday, showers, thunderstorms developing, 75 to 80, and more sun, 75 on Thursday. The outlook for Friday, mostly sunny, warm, high of 75. I'm staff meteorologist Bill Jackman on the Virginia News Network. Good morning, everyone. Partly sunny for today with an afternoon shower, thunderstorm, 75 to 80. Mostly cloudy tonight, low 60s, and showers, thunderstorms tomorrow, 75. Wednesday, showers, thunderstorms developing, 75 to 80, and more sun, 75 on Thursday. The outlook for Friday, mostly sunny, warm, high of 75. I'm staff meteorologist Bill Jackman on the Virginia News Network.
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What? We think of that day when he went in the army, expecting a much better job than he got. And he'll be a hero in Harlem, like all the young soldiers.

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Well, they never made A's when he sat in the classroom. Never got dates with the prettiest girl.

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2: Luke chapter 15, verses 11 through 24, the Lord Jesus is speaking and He says, "A certain man had two sons, and the younger of them said to his father, 'Father, give me a portion of goods that falleth to me,' and he divideth unto them his living. And not many days after, the younger son gathered all together and took his journey into a far country, and there wasted his substance with riotous living. And when he had spent all, there arose a mighty famine in that land, and he began to be in want. And he went and joined himself to a citizen of that country, and he sent him into the fields to feed the swine. And he would fain have filled his belly with the husk that the swine did eat, and no man gave unto him. And when he came to himself, he said, 'How many hired servants of my father's have bread enough and to spare, and I perish with hunger. I will arise and go to my father, and I will say unto him, Father, I have sinned against heaven and before thee, and am no more worthy to be called thy son. Make me one of thy hired servants.' And he arose and came to his father. And when he was yet a great way off, his father saw him and had compassion, and ran and fell on his neck and kissed him. And the son said unto him, 'Father, I have sinned against heaven and in thy sight, and am no more worthy to be called thy son.'" At the beginning of verse 22 is one of the most important words in the Bible right here. But the father said to his servants, "Bring forth the best robe and put it on him, and put a ring on his hand and shoes on his feet, and bring hither the fatted calf and kill it, and let us eat and be merry. For this my son was dead and is alive again. He was lost and is found." And they began to be merry. Praise God for this story that the Lord Jesus told. Now, actually, if you read the context of the scripture, he told this story to put to shame the scribes and the Pharisees, because they figure in the later part of the story that I didn't read. But when we read this story, we cannot help but be touched by seeing ourselves and seeing all sinners in the world and all the sinners that are without God. We cannot help but be touched by seeing the Father willing to forgive, the Son willing to confess, and the wonderful reunion they had when he got home. When we read this story, we're the word prodigal means wasteful. And we're struck by the fact that this young man was so unthankful, so ungrateful for what his father had done, so hoggish to want to grab what was his before his father died and run with it. We see that he was discontented with his life at home. He didn't like the rules, and he didn't like the regulations. He didn't like the work. He wanted to be footloose and fancy free. He wanted to run with the crowd. He wanted to be the life of the party. So he took what was his, and he ran and he left. And he wasted everything that the father had worked for to give him. And ultimately there came a famine. And he found out that his friends out there in the far country in the world were fair weather friends. They were there as long as he had money. As long as he had things. They were his big buds. But when he ran out of money, and he ran out of power and ran out of influence, they didn't know who he was. There came a time that he as a Jew, did that which was unthinkable. He became the keeper of pigs and lived in the pig pen with the hogs. He wanted and asked and evidently begged for something to eat. And no man would help him. And no one would give him anything to eat. And yet, there comes a time when he begins to think of the Father. This is remarkable. Because he says, I will go to my Father. I will talk to my Father. I will say to my Father. And here he is. He's run away from home. He's done everything the Father doesn't want him to do. He's done everything that's bad according to the Father's lifestyle. And yet, in the hog pen of life, he begins to think about home. And he never considers once that the Father is not his Father. He begins to say, my Father, my Father, my Father. Now, I'm sure maybe he told some of the people in this far land, my Father is rich. He has houses and lands, and he has wheat fields and barley fields. He has grapes and he has olives, and my Father has cattle and sheep and donkeys, and my Father has servants to work, and my Father lives in a big house, and my Father has plenty of everything. But who would believe him? He's in the pig pen of life. He's covered up with the dirt and the filth and the stink that only a pig pen can have. He's nothing but a human ruin and a human mess. He don't look like the son of a rich man. He don't look like the son of a powerful human being. He looks like the pigs. He smells like the pigs. He's dirty like the pigs. And he lives like the pigs. Some would no doubt have laughed at him in the pig pen, talking about his father. My father's rich in houses and land. My father has so much. In my father's house, there's no one that's hungry. And I'm sure they laughed and said, he's delusional. He's so hungry and so demented and so dirty that he's lost his mind. Well, he don't have anybody that's a father like that. And yet, he keeps talking about it. He doesn't really have a right to talk about this man being his father, does he? He doesn't have a right to ask this man about being a father. The truth is that this man, he has rebelled against. He's taken what he had and he's run. He's treated his father despicably. He's treated his father shamefully. And he's run away from him. He's rebelled and he squandered everything that he had. What right did this fella have to call that man his father? He had done everything against him and run as far away from him as he could get and lived a life that was disgraceful and shameful and wound up in the pig pen of life. And yet, from the pig pen, from the dirt and from the filth and from the stink of the pig pen, he talks about my Father. And the moment he begins to talk about my Father, he begins to have faith. And he begins to believe. You see, there's something about this boy in the pig pen. He knows who his Father really is. And he reaches to the Father because he knows my Father. My Father's rich. They may not believe him. They may make fun of him. But he knows, in spite of his life, that my Father is rich. He acknowledges, I don't have a right to call him Father. I'll just call myself a servant. I'll call myself a slave and live in the slave quarters. I really don't have a right to call him Father. And what a change there was in his life. And he says, I know what I'll do. And Durand, I thought about your song. I'll talk to my Father for you. He said, I'll arise and I'll go to my Father. And I'll talk to my Father. And I'll ask my Father if I can come home. Well, you have to wonder what's going to happen. He gets up out of the pig pen and he starts home. He must have been ridiculed along the way. He's gaunt, he's pale, he's covered with pig dirt, and he stinks, and he's just an unsavory human being. And as he goes along the road to home, it must have been a hard journey. It must have been a tough journey. Must have been a journey that would break your heart. And he has to wonder, when I get home, will my father take me? But you see, he knows the father. So there's something inside of him that knows that he's my father. And he will take me in when I get there. I don't know how it's going to work out, but I'm going to give it a shot. So he takes out and he travels the miles. Finally, he comes to the last hill. And way yonder on the hill, he can see the big house. And way yonder on the hill, he can see where the Father's house is. And he's tired and he's weary, he's stinking and he's dirty. And he sits down on the hill and he puts his head down on his knees. And he wonders, can I make it? Can I make it? And yet, standing at the window of the big house on the hill, there's been eyes on that road every day. Every day since he left, there's been a father standing. The one he talked about has been standing inside of that house. And he's been watching the road. I don't know that there's any of us here that can appreciate this story unless you're a parent that's had a child out on the road of life and in the pig pen of life. And every day that that boy or that girl has been out on that road, you've been looking out the window to see when they're coming home. Every day that they've been out there, you've been watching for them to come. You've been hoping for that familiar figure to come over the top of the hill toward home. Oh, he had a great time for a while. This son did. He had money, he had friends, he had booze, he had women, he had liquor. He had everything that life could want. And then it all disappeared. And all the time he was living it up and living it down, the father was watching every day. Every day. I'm sure as he traveled home, people said, who's that pig pen boy? Who's that dirty old boy? Why, he ain't fit for nothing. As Dr. Rawlings said back in the hippie times, when he's preaching one night in Cincinnati, he said, they's right wormy looking. And I expect they said awful things about this boy.

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2: Good morning. Here's WNRV forecast for your Monday. Mostly cloudy skies today. Expect some scattered thunderstorms later in the afternoon. High of 84 degrees. Winds will be light and variable. Partly cloudy skies tonight. Low of 70 degrees. May have some scattered thunderstorms early. So the winds will be light and variable. Currently here at the WNRV studio. Got mostly cloudy skies and 74 degrees here. 1 minute after 10. Good Monday morning. Hope you had a good weekend. Coming up at 11 o'clock, we'll have classic show This is Bluegrass with Tom Henderson. And then at 2 o'clock, 2 hours of music, Foggy Hollow with Mike Keir. I'd like to start with Monday morning with Fiddle Tune. This is off the album The Watson Family. 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

season. All right, let's move along here now on the Jim Walter Jamboree. Ralph, if you're ready, we'll do a little duet number here for the folks now. One called Love Me, Darling, Just Enough.

friends, there it is, one called Love Me Darling, Just Tonight. I believe some of you folks had asked for that one, and let me say thanks a million for your nice cards and letters. We do appreciate them a whole lot, and we try our best to get the songs on that you folks say

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And that was the group Detour heading down the trail, and My Life Just Ain't a Bluegrass Song. And my name's Tom Henderson. I'd like to welcome you to our weekly edition of This is Bluegrass. You know, if your life was like a bluegrass song, you'd probably be looking for this. Here's Kathy Kalick and Where Is My Little Cabin Home?

there's a story behind that song. She was born in the city and learned to love bluegrass there. And she said, "Where's my little cabin home?" Because they don't have it in the city. So she wrote a song about that. That comes from her album Between the Holler and the High Rise. Kathy Kalick with "Where's My Little Cabin Home." Here's Junior Sisk and Rambler's Choice. And this is kind of a hard way to travel. It's a train without a track.

Jr. Sisk and Rambler's Choice. And boy, he's headed in the right direction, just the wrong way. Tom T. Hall wrote that song. That's a train without a track. Now, if you were raised like a bluegrass song and you had a cabin in the hills and you had a train with a track, you'd probably be going here to the famous Lefty Flynn's. Here's the Grascals.

There's the Grascals for you. That's from their latest album, the title song, one called The Famous Lefty Flynns. Here's a group that calls themselves the Legends of the Potomac. Why legends? Well, because they are. Darren Beachley on guitar and vocals, Mike Aldridge on the dobro, Norman Wright mandolin, Mark Delaney on banjo, and Tom Gray on the acoustic bass. Here's the Legends of the Potomac with Tall Weeds and Rust.

Now, boys, don't get that bulldozer too close to those graves. You know, that's one patch of mountain we just have to save.

0: That was written by Tom T. Hall when he got in there for a little bit of a few words anyway. That was The Legends of the Potomac with Tall Weeds and Rust. And my name's Tom Henderson. God bless America.
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6: Hey everyone, this is Ronnie Bowman, and you're listening to our new music on This is Bluegrass with your host, Tom Henderson.

And that goes all the way back to the last century, 1992. There was Ronnie Bowman when he was with the Lonesome River Band, and a classic, Perfume, Powder, and Lead. And how are we going to keep going on this one to make our three-pack today? I'll tell you what, we'll turn to Jets Creek and one called Gunpowder and Lead.

Wow, did she mean that or not? That was Angie Young, and with her group Jets Creek, that was Gunpowder and Lead. You know, there's 100 different ways in bluegrass that you can round this one out to make the three-pack, but I think I'll go here to a brand new song. Here's Tim Massey and Bullets Always Win.

0: Well, let's see if we made our three pack there. We started out with perfume powder and lead, then went on to gunpowder and lead, and this was Tim Massey. And our three pack on This Is Bluegrass today, Bullets Always Win. And my name's Tom Henderson. 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
5: As a weekly feature, This Is Bluegrass presents Something Old. Along with Something New. And of course, Something Borrowed. And last but not least, Something Blue.
0: And for old song on This Is Bluegrass today, we'll go back to the year 1958 and the sound of Buzz Busby with The Lonesome Road.

There's a man that had a troubled life. He worked as an informant for the FBI. He ended up in jail, but there was always the music. He passed away in January of 2003. That was Buzz Busby with their old song, and this is Bluegrass from 1958, Lonesome Road. For something new, and this is just perfect, this is the first day of summer, and here's Rhonda Vincent with a brand new one, one called Sweet Summertime.

Our new song on this is Bluegrass, and that was absolutely new. That was Rhonda Vinson from her brand new album, Sweet Summertime. For Something Borrowed, we'll turn to Audie Blaylock and Redline. They're going to do a Jimmy Martin song, Drink Up and Go Home.

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That's Donna Ulysses from her latest album, Holy Waters. And that was From Caney Creek to Canaan Land. Here's another new album. All these guys at one time or another played for Jimmy Martin, J.D. Crow, Doyle Lawson, and Paul Williams. And they did an album in Jimmy's memory. This one's called Goodbye.

J.D. Crowe, Doyle Lawson, and Paul Williams, and they had some help on that from Sonia Isaacs and Sia Cherry Holmes doing the high part there. That was a tribute to Jimmy Martin, and that was Goodbye. This is probably one we should have played back in our three-pack and made it a four-pack. Anyway, this is brand new from Derek Bentley, the country singer, and he did a bluegrass album, and this one is called, Yep, You're Dead to Me.

No, I like this CD for two reasons. One, it's a good CD, good music on it. And two, he didn't wait till the end of his country career to start doing bluegrass. He's still hot in country. That was a song written by, who wrote that? Anyway, that was Dierks Bentley and You're Dead to Me. We got a request from Wacky Jackie, yes, the Polkateer, the main polka man right here on WMNF, Jackie, and he wanted to hear an old Hilo Brown song, The Girl in the Blue Velvet Band.

And Hyla Brown, a legend in bluegrass music, passed away several years ago, and that goes back to 1958. Hyla Brown and Girl in the Blue Velvet Band. Here's another old one. This is Mack Wiseman, and this goes back to 1951, and this is for John up in New York State. I wonder how the old folks are at home.

And some serious bluegrass there going back to 1951. That was Mack Wiseman for Bob up in New York. And I wonder how the old folks are at home. That's just about all the time we have for today's program. So until next week, this is Tom Henderson saying goodbye, and thanks for listening to This is Bluegrass.

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3: Weather.
4: Partly sunny for today with afternoon showers, thunderstorms 75 to 80, mostly cloudy, low 60s tonight. Showers, thunderstorms tomorrow 75, and on Wednesday, showers, thunderstorms developing 75 to near 80 degrees. Thursday, mostly sunny, pleasant 75, and more sunshine on Friday with a high in the middle 70s. I'm staff meteorologist Bill Jackman on the Virginia News Network.
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4: Wildfire smoke continues to be a problem in Virginia.
5: Smoke from Canadian wildfires slows weekend business in Lynchburg. The Waterdog Tap House's manager, Alex Yeager, tells ABC 13.
6: Called off our service for outside. Like, as everybody's already seen, it's been pretty hazy and smells like burning plastic. No one really wants to sit out here.
5: He says people usually sit outside and enjoy the mountain scenery. But people at other eateries are braving the smoke and sitting outside. Forecasters expect the smoke to linger a few more days. I'm Charlie O'Brien.
4: Senator Mark Warner says he's not voting for Jay Clayton to be confirmed as Director of National Intelligence. During a Sunday appearance on ABC's This Week, the Virginia Democrat cited Clayton's confirmation hearing last week as the reason. During the hearing, Clayton was asked repeatedly who won the 2020 presidential election. Clayton would not say former President Joe Biden was the winner, rather saying that he was certified as the winner. However, Warner said he expected Clayton to be confirmed. The Virginia Zoo is planning to celebrate its 125th anniversary by holding a party next month. The August 29th event will include a variety of activities, including encounters with animals, ambassadors, and chats with educators and zookeepers. There will also be music, bounce houses, food trucks, and other food and drink options. Actor Kevin Bacon, happy that a nonprofit he founded is still touching lives nearly 20 years later. Bacon came to George Mason University to speak to volunteers and help pack thousands of meal kits that will be distributed in Fairfax County. Governor Spanberger leading her first economic trade mission this week. I'm Scott Kimbler.
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9: Partly sunny for today with afternoon showers, thunderstorms 75 to 80, mostly cloudy, low 60s tonight. Showers, thunderstorms tomorrow 75, and on Wednesday, showers, thunderstorms developing 75 to near 80 degrees. Thursday, mostly sunny, pleasant 75, and more sunshine on Friday with a high in the middle 70s. I'm staff meteorologist Bill Jackman on the Virginia News Network.
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1: I'm Scott Kimbler, VNN Sports. C.J. Abrams and Dylan Cruz both homered in the fifth inning as the Nationals beat the Athletics 5-2 in Sacramento. Curtis Meade and Harry Ford also drove in runs for Washington, which took two of three in the series. Foster Griffin fired seven innings for one run ball as he improved to 11-2 with the win. Clayton Beter closed it out for his eighth save. The D.C. Council has given initial approval for creating a license plate celebrating the NFL's return to the district. The Washington Commanders Motor Vehicle Identification Tag Amendment Act passed its first vote last week. The bill authorizes the mayor to commission the design of a license plate demonstrating support for the Commanders' return to the city. Sports brought to you by the Virginia State Police. Insurance fraud costs us all. 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That's sports. I'm Scott Kimbler of the Virginia News Network.
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5: Partly sunny for today with afternoon showers, thunderstorms 75 to 80, mostly cloudy, low 60s tonight. Showers, thunderstorms tomorrow 75, and on Wednesday, showers, thunderstorms developing 75 to near 80 degrees. Thursday, mostly sunny, pleasant 75, and more sunshine on Friday with a high in the middle 70s. I'm staff meteorologist Bill Jackman on the Virginia News Network.
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1: Good afternoon. Here's WNRV forecast. Rest of your Monday. Mostly clear sky this afternoon. High of 86 degrees. Winds switching between the south, south-southeast, 1 to 10 miles per hour. There's a chance some thunderstorms are in the area, most likely around 3 o'clock or so. Partly cloudy skies tonight, low of 71. May have some thunderstorms overnight, most likely around the midnight or so. The winds will be light and variable. Currently here at the WNRV studio on Route 100, mostly cloudy skies and 83 degrees here at 2 minutes after 2. Coming up next, here's Mike here with Music Foggy Hollow.
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4: Yeah, good on you. And g'day, everyone, and welcome to another Music from Foggy Hollow, the new releases bluegrass show, where there's nothing too serious and it's all for fun. I'm Mike Keir at Hawkesbury Radio in northwest of Sydney, Australia. We've got another terrific mix of brand new bluegrass, plenty of favourites from recent releases, and a feature instrumental album. Our regular trip back through archives in history 25 years ago, and of course over the fence favourite before the day's done. I'll be bringing you new music from get this list: Daly and Vincent's new album, A Beautiful Life; Tim Stafford's new single; also new singles from Dan Tominski, Junior Sisk, Rock Hearts. Rock Hearts joins together with Rhonda Vincent for a new song for the US semi-quincentennial. That's a good word, isn't it? I heard that's 10 points on a Scrabble game. Fiddlin' AJ Srubis, The Heists, Matt Coombs, some brand new old time from Ken and Brad Kolodner, Richard Peter Morris, and a new single from Ashley Graham and Appalachian Highway. Lots more too. As always, the aim is simple: great music, a few stories along the way, and 3 hours where nothing's too serious and it's all for fun. So wherever you're listening, thanks for your company. Let's get straight into this week's Music from Foggy Hollow. Why don't we kick the party off with the Grascals' new single? It's called Memories I Ain't Missing.

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That's Irishman Danny Burns and his Bonfire Recording Co. new single called Fisherman's Blues, written by Mike Scott and Steve Wickham. And we started the show off with the Grascals on Billy Blue Records with their new single, Memories I Ain't Missing. It was written by Jamie Johnson from the band, Jim McBride, and Jerry Sally from Billy Blue Records. You know, Mike Kia. Next, here's the Daly and Vincent. And finally, we've got their new album. It's called A Beautiful Life. And it's released on Cracker Barrel Records, and they're to promote it. They're doing a tour of Cracker Barrel establishments. So you can go and have lunch there, and you can listen to a Daly and Vincent concert, which I reckon would be a good way to have lunch.

A Beautiful Life, written by Bill Anderson, John Randall and Carrie Underwood. From Daly and Vincent, the title track from their new album on Cracker Barrel Records. Now, if I sound like I'm talking a little strange today, like I'm all gummed up or something, that's because I am. Yeah. And about a few hours ago, I started sneezing, and I was sneezing for about a half an hour, and I've gone through a whole box of tissues this morning, and my nose is running, and it's a good thing you're not here. If you were sitting here, I'd be saying, look, you better get out, go to the other room, go somewhere else, because I'm not safe to be close to. Anyway, I'm having fun. I hope you are too. Next, CMH Records have a habit of they've got lots of albums called Pickin' On something or other, and they've got other albums called a Bluegrass Tribute too. And I found it was actually released a while ago. It's not brand new, but it was new to me because I hadn't heard of it before. It's called Bluegrass Tribute to Classic Rock, Edition 1. And, to give you a sample of it, here's Rocket Man, which is the Elton John and Bernie Taupin song. A Bluegrass Tribute to Rocket Man.

0: Bluegrass tribute to rock music. That's Rocket Man, Elton John and Bernie Taupin song, of course.
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0: Next up is Ashley Graham and Appalachian Highway. She's formed a band, the Appalachian Highway, in the last little while. But I first discovered her when she sent me this song about it was called Bless Your Little Heart. And it reminded me of an incident when I first met up with a Southern girl, for real.

She told me that I asked her, well, why she wrote that song. And because ever since I first met this girl from, I think she was from Mississippi. We were on a course at a computer company I was working for. And she said to me, oh, bless your heart. And I thought, wow, she likes me. And I thought she was flirting with me. Yeah, and I strode around with my chest puffed out by thinking, boy, I'm something. It didn't last long. The next day, another guy on the course, he explained to me that she wasn't being complimentary, that I'd made a fool of myself. Anyway, that whole southern language has intrigued me ever since. We Aussies have some language of our own, so it's kind of a common thing, even though the words aren't the same. Anyway, she told me that she wrote that song because she was feeling a bit down one day, and she wanted to write a song that was amusing or fun or upbeat or something, and not about sad. Not didn't want to write a murder ballad or something. And she wrote that song, "Bless Your Little Heart." So that's how I met Ashley Graham. First came in contact with her. Well, now she's got a new single. This one is her new single. It's called Pinewood Prison.

0: Pinewood Prison from Ashley Graham and Appalachian Highway. Her new single, brand new single, and I believe there's it's on Pinecastle Records, and I believe that there's an album coming through to go with that. And that's the first single from it. Good stuff. Ashley Graham and Appalachian Highway.
1: 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Really nice guy. Turns out he's a web designer.
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8: Over the Fence favorite, the song that Mike just can't stop playing. His neighbors have to listen to, whether they like it or not.
0: They are tolerant neighbors, I am. That's just true. This week, the Over the Fence favorite is from a Japanese singer called Kazuhiro Inaba. And I've got to say, it was a surprise for me to learn about 20 years ago that the Japanese have taken on bluegrass the way they take on anything they do, with gusto and enthusiasm, and amazing strength. And there are hundreds of bluegrass bands in Japan, and. Well, Kazuhiro Inaba is a result of that enthusiasm. And more than a few years back, I found him. He recorded this song, and it's been one of my favorites for a long time. And I found it again this week, and I played it. I've been playing it all week. Here's Kazuhiro Inaba and A Beautiful Life.

0: Kazuhiro and Abba. And, yeah, that's from his album Living in the Name of Love on Copper Creek Records. Yeah. You got to say the Japanese, when they take on some new hobby or some new interest or something, they do it with gusto and enthusiasm. they really go into it. And the Japanese really love bluegrass music. There are thousands and thousands of players there. Well, that was our Over the Fence favorite for this week.
1: That's this week's Over the Fence favorite. We'll probably have another favorite next week.
0: Next, here's Dan Eubanks and Stormy Horizons.

From his album The Blackest Crow of Paradise on Common Loon Records, Dan Eubanks and Stormy Horizons. Next, here's Donna Ulysses and a brand new song of hers. It's called Are You Picking Flowers Now?

0: That's pretty, isn't it? Donna Ulysses. Mama, are you picking flowers now? Makes you sad to think about that, isn't it? Anyway, next, here's J.M. Clifford and his new song. It's called Trains, Thinking and Drinking.
1: One more song.

Trains, Thinking and Drinking from J.M. Clifford, known to his friends as Mike Clifford. And we'll hear more from that album through the show, because it's one of our feature albums today. Now, Alicia Nugent. When I first saw the album cover a few years ago, I simply thought it was a beautiful photograph. After reading Alicia's explanation on Facebook today, I looked at it completely differently. Now the empty room tells the story, and here's what Alicia says. This album cover was taken in Tom T. Hall's music room at Fox Hollow shortly after he auctioned everything and moved out of the main house. After Miss Dixie passed, he asked me to clean out the attic of all the memorabilia she kept. Bittersweet days for me, because it was a stroll down memory lane, all of the life, songs and career he created. Once the clutter was gone, that's his words, not mine, he decided to donate or auction all of his belongings. All that is to say, this photo op was not just a random shot taken for an album cover, it has meaning. It was a moment of sorrow, because the hero I knew and loved so much like an uncle had emptied the room that was once the life of a legend. The backstory: I had the pleasure of working for Mr. Tom T. and Miss Dixie for 5.5 years. My time there is just a memory now, but I treasure the memories, the music, the stories, the meals, and especially the people. Tom T. is still a hero in the jukebox every night. We miss him on the old side of town. And I hope you like my version of his song. So here's Alicia Nugent, the title track from your album, The Old Side of Town. And it's got a totally different meaning now.

We Miss You on the Old Side of Town, written by Tom T. Hall, and she's now given it a completely different meaning, referring to Tom T. Hall himself. We Miss You, yeah, on the Old Side of Town. That's the title track from her album called The Old Side of Town, Alicia Nugent. Now, next, here's something that's a little bit different for us. The next band, it comes to us from Poland, and they were recommended by a good Dutch friend, Greta Dijkstra. She's a long-term, been listening to the show for years. Greta posted one of their videos online and suggested that I have a listen. Well, I did, and I was impressed enough to add them straight into today's program. They're called Pieter Bouljas and Garage Folks. I'm sorry if I... if I made a mess of your name, but I've tried. They're a band built around a banjo player, a songwriter, an instrument maker, Pieter Bouljas. In fact, the band's name comes from the workshop or garage where Pieter builds banjos, mandolins and guitars, and where the group first got together. Although they're based in Poland, they're playing traditional bluegrass and doing it exceptionally well. They've been building reputation right across Europe, with appearances at bluegrass festivals in Portugal, Sweden, France, and the Czech Republic. So thanks to Greta for putting them on my radar. Let's head to Poland for Pieter Bouljas and Garage Folks. The song's called PT-47, which is the name of a train that they're singing about in the song.

That's PT-47 from Piotr Buyas and Garage Folks. Yeah, from Poland. And thank you, Greta, for recommending them to us. And Greta tells us they've got a CD out, so I'll have to see if I can find it and put them put some more from them on. I enjoyed that. I thought that was good. Now Larry Stevenson Band and his new single, written by Felice and Budlow Bryant. It's called Lizzie Lou.

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That's Aaron Burdett and his new single on Organic Records called Can't Look Back, and he wrote that himself. Next, here's Danny Burns, the song written by Mike Scott and Steve Wickham on Bonfire Recording is Fisherman's Blues.

on Bonfire Recording. That's Danny Burns and Fisherman's Blues. Next, Thomas Cassell on Mountain Fever Records. A song written by Tim Stafford. Here's Ramblin' Heart.

0: Thomas Cassell and the Ramblin' Heart from it's a single from Mountain Fever Records, written by Tim Stafford.
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0: Now from the Trinity Ridge Bluegrass Band, from their new album called Step by Step, here's Come and See.

Trinity Ridge Bluegrass Band. Step by Step is their new album. And come and see. Now from the Blackest Crow of Paradise on Common Loon Records, which is the new album from Dan Eubanks. Yes, I Come to Town.

I Come Into Town from Dan Eubanks. That's from an album called The Blackest Crow of Paradise on Common Moon Records. Next is the Sullivan Sisters and a song written by Tim Stafford and Soraya Sullivan. And it's on Dark Shadow Recording. It's called Cold Front.

The Sullivan Sisters. Tim Stafford and Soraya Sullivan wrote that. It's called Cold Front. And it's on Dark Shadow Recording. Now Hugh Moore, the boss man at OMS Records. And his new album is called What the Strings Remember. And from there to here, she's no angel. You

She's No Angel from Humour, or yeah, from OMS Records. And yeah, Wanda Ballman and J.W. Arnold wrote that. The album was called What the Strings Remember. Mine don't remember anything. Next here's Alex Graff in a Hank Williams famous tune. It's called Cold, Cold Heart. From his album Sunday, I'll Tell You the Whole Story.

0: Yeah, if you say the Americana people are a little bit off the side of the bluegrass mainstream, Alex Graf is a long way off the side of the bluegrass mainstream. But there's plenty of people who like what he does. That's Cold Cold Heart, the Hank Williams song. Someday, from his album called Someday I'll Tell You the Whole Story. Alex Graf.
1: My grandmother had this friend that was always late to everything, and he would always joke, you know, oh well, as long as I'm not late to my own funeral. And recently he passed away, and at the funeral, everyone was waiting around for like 30 minutes after they said it was going to start, and then the news came in that the hearse had gotten stuck in traffic. He was late to his own f-ing funeral.
0: Yeah, I reckon it'd be funny to organise that for your own funeral. Although, you know, the sad part about that is you're never going to see it. You won't be there. But that would be fun, I reckon. It'd be late for my own funeral.

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1: Sounds like someone just slipped at a restaurant. And they're happy about it? When they tell their insurance company they got more hurt than they really did to try to get more money, that's fraud. And you'll end up paying for it. Insurance fraud raises premiums for everyone, costing Virginia families up to $1,000 a year. If you suspect fraud, submit a tip to the Virginia State Police at thecostoffraud.com.
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4: Next, here's Forever Has to Come to an End from the Slocan Ramblers Canadian group.

Slocan Ramblers, and forever has come to an end. Next up, here's Sir Haven Slay, and she's 21 year old or whatever, young, yes, a splendid young singer. Here she is with James Atkins wrote this. It's called Southbound.

Haven Slave and Southbound. That's pretty good, and I like that song. Now we come to Colin Hay, and if you don't know who Colin Hay is, he's the man who brought the world this.

Yeah, Colin Hayes, the lead singer of that band, Men at Work, they were called, and they broke up in the mid to late 1980s, and when they broke up, they discontinued the band. Colin went to live in California instead. It's San Diego or somewhere like that. I don't know where in California, but he moved to California. And he now is signed with Compass Records, and he does a lot of he sings his own songs, and he sings by himself, and he sings with one person or two people, and he sings with sometimes he has his wife with him, sometimes he has a full on band, but he sings his own songs, and he sometimes sings an acoustic version of that song as well. I Come From a Land Down Under. But anyway, he's a few years ago, he released an album called I Just Don't Know What to Do With Myself. And I didn't see it. It's a covers album. I didn't see it until just last week. And so I've got a few songs prepared for off that album. Like this one. Here's Colin Hay. He's just completed a tour of Australia, and he actually came to this town. It's only a tiny little town. But anyway, here's Colin Hay, and I'm sure you know this song. It's called Wichita Lineman.

0: That's Colin Hay and the Wichita Lineman, of course. It's from his album. The album is called... Bass just disappeared. The album is called I Just Don't Know What to Do With Myself on Compass Records. And yeah, I know it's not bluegrass, but there's a lot of Australians who listen to the show who'll be interested to know what's happened to Colin Hay over the years, because he made such a huge impact back in the 80s. And anyway, that's what Colin Hay's doing these days. He's now he lives in California and he's doing tour. He tours. Good for him. Now here's Miriam Allen, and she's a kind of folk singer, I guess. And here's Charlotte to tell us a bit about her.
1: Our next artist is one of those people who's impossible to pigeonhole. Miriam Allen grew up on the South Carolina coast, where she worked as a shrimper, casting her nets in the waters around Charleston. Years later, after seeing shrimp stocks decline dramatically, she became involved in marine conservation and even wrote a song about shrimp. She's also spent years traveling through South America and Cuba, writing songs in both English and Spanish. Opening shows for artists including Doc Watson, Tim O'Brien, and Asleep at the Wheel, and performing at festivals from Merlot Fest to Alaska's Salmon Fest. Miriam says her favourite performances are what she calls adventure gigs, concerts that take her to unusual places where she can combine music with backpacking, sailing, and meeting musicians from completely different cultures. When she's not making music, she's a sailor, metalsmith, and self-confessed lake pirate. Happiest spending the night aboard her little sailboat, anchored in a quiet cove where many of her songs are written. I'm Charlotte at the research desk in Sydney, Australia. Back to you, Mike.
0: I like that. Miriam Allen is a lake pirate. Here's the song, Kentucky Angels. Miriam Allen.

0: You know, the Lake Pirate, Miriam Allen. My grandmother was her name was Allen, it was Miriam, and everybody called her Mim. I wonder if everybody calls this lady Miriam Allen. What if they call her Mim as well? I don't know. I like that song, though, Kentucky Angels.
1: If you're wondering about a song you hear on the show, but need to know more, perhaps you didn't quite hear the name well, perhaps you can't remember what was the song played just a few songs back, maybe you were hunting for a pen but took too long to find it, well, you can see all the details of what's played on the show at our website at atalkingdog.com. 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
0: Here's Dan Domenski. Now, his new single, it's a song he co-wrote with Jimmy Yeary. And he's in the top echelon of songwriters, that fella. Here's A Smile When You're Alone. Dan Domenski.

Smile When You're Alone, Dan Tominski, new from him. And it's his new single. He co-wrote it with Jimmy Erie. I smile when I live alone. Not because I'm alone, no. I think things that are amusing or I like or pleasant or whatever, I smile. Anyway, next, we've got to finish up the show. Here's Stillhouse Junkies. And from their album, The Ballad of Charlie Avalon, this is called So Long.

Well, sadly, all good things eventually come to an end, and that's certainly true of this edition of Music from Foggy Hollow. Thanks for spending part of your day with me. Don't worry. So I'll be looking forward to your company again in about a week, the good Lord's willing and the creek don't rise. At Hawkesbury Radio in the northwest of Sydney, Australia, I've been Mike Keir, and I plan to stay that way. This has been the Music from Foggy Hollow, where there's nothing too serious and it's all for fun.

that's where the show has to end for today. But we'll be back next Monday afternoon and again at midnight Saturday with more music from Foggy Hollow. But in the meantime, there's bluegrass round the clock here on WNRV The Ridge, serving the New River Valley for over 70 years. I'm Mike Keir in Sydney, Australia.

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5: Gains in projected U.S. soybean production. A primary contributor to both USDA's global bean production forecast this month and its world bean balance sheet.
6: An increase in production of about 40 million bushels. So relatively small considering almost a 4.5 billion bushel crop in total. Global soybean trade was raised by 1.2 million metric tons, mainly reflecting higher exports from the U.S. and Brazil.
5: World Agricultural Outlook Board Chair Mark Jakinowski says net result of changes in the July domestic supply and demand estimate
6: raised our export forecast for the old crop year by 10 million bushels and then carried that strength into the new crop year, raising our export forecast by 30 million bushels.
5: Is no change in soybean ending stocks or the season ending average price estimate, still at $11.40 a bushel. I'm Rod Bain reporting for the U.S. Department of Agriculture in Washington, D.C.
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10: Can you believe anyone would actually name their daughter Diet Coke? Well, a couple in Yorkshire, England did. But the Cokes probably weren't doing it to be cute, since little Diet, spelled D-I-O-T, was born in the year 1300. Well, the naming of children in our day is something people often do without much thought or consideration of the name's consequence. But what we name our children can have an effect on their attitudes later in life and can impact how well they learn to redeem the time. In Bible days, much care was given to the naming of children. Often names were given to inspire devotion to the Lord, character, and determination. Some of the names we've chosen for our children include Sunshine, Summer, Joy, Joshua, and Caleb. Remember, by choosing a name that inspires character, you can start even before they're born, teaching your children to attempt great things for God and to redeem the time.
9: Redeeming the Time from LifeChangingSeminars.com.
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4: A federal judge calling for the release of a Suffolk man that was arrested by ICE in a now viral video. The judge issued an order calling for Victor Alfredo Perez Martin to be given a bond hearing before an immigration judge within 14 days. Martin was arrested by ICE earlier this month. Authorities say ICE officials had originally targeted another man. A Newport News mother behind bars after authorities charged her with the death of her son. Police say they responded to a report of an unresponsive 5-year-old boy. He was taken to a hospital but later died. An autopsy shows the boy died from internal injuries due to blunt force trauma. Officials in Lynchburg urging residents to cut back on water use in order to prevent a supply shortage. The city says it's not facing a water shortage. I'm Scott Kimbler.
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6: Mostly cloudy, low 60s tonight. Tomorrow, showers, thunderstorms 75. On Wednesday, showers, thunderstorms redeveloping 75 to 80 and mostly sunny 75 Thursday. Mostly sunny mid-70s to end the week on Friday. I'm staff meteorologist Bill Jackwoman on the Virginia News Network.
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1: I'm Scott Kimbler, VNN Sports. C.J. Abrams and Dylan Cruz both homered in the fifth inning as the Nationals beat the Athletics 5-2 in Sacramento. Curtis Meade and Harry Ford also drove in runs for Washington, which took 2 of 3 in the series. Foster Griffin fired 7 innings for 1-run ball as he improved to 11-2 with the win. Clayton Beter closed it out for his 8th save. The D.C. Council has given initial approval for creating a license plate celebrating the NFL's return to the district. The Washington Commanders Motor Vehicle Identification Tag Amendment Act passed its first vote last week. The bill authorizes the mayor to commission the design of a license plate demonstrating support for the commander's return to the city. Sports brought to you by the Virginia State Police. Insurance fraud costs us all. 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That's sports. I'm Scott Kimbler, the Virginia News Network.
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2: Mostly cloudy, low 60s tonight. Tomorrow, showers, thunderstorms 75. On Wednesday, showers, thunderstorms redeveloping, 75 to 80, and mostly sunny 75 Thursday. Mostly sunny mid-70s to end the week on Friday. I'm staff meteorologist Bill Jackwoman on the Virginia News Network.
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6: Officials in Lynchburg are urging residents to cut back on water use in order to prevent a supply shortage. That from Lucia Rivera.
7: The city says it's not facing a water shortage, but they want to take proactive steps to prevent one from happening. City leaders are asking all residents to conserve 1 or 2% of what they normally use, saying cutting back will avoid more serious issues. Drought conditions have continued to worsen across central Virginia, with Governor Spanberger also asking all Virginians to conserve in order to avoid issuing an executive order with water restrictions. Business owners in Lynchburg tell WSET they're doing their part to help conserve, like adjusting cleaning routines and dishwashing at the end of the day instead of all day long. I'm Rosie Rivera.
6: A man accused of selling a gun to the suspect in a March shooting on Old Dominion University campus has pleaded guilty to multiple charges. Investigators say 32-year-old Kenya Chapman sold the gun to Muhammad Jalal the night before the shooting for $100. Jalal died after he shot and killed ROTC instructor Brandon Shaw and wounded two other people on March 12th. Chapman pleaded guilty to dealing firearms without a license and 3 counts of making false statements during firearms purchases. He'll face up to 35 years in prison when he's sentenced in December. Governor Spanberger leading her first economic trade mission this week. The governor and other state officials will be meeting with senior business executives in the United Kingdom, Italy, and France. The goal of the trip is to strengthen relationships, expand economic opportunities, and attract new investment in Virginia. The trip is scheduled to be completed by Friday. The Virginia Zoo planning to celebrate its 125th anniversary by holding a party next month. The August 29th event will include a variety of activities, including encounters with animal ambassadors and chats with educators and zookeepers. I'm Scott Kimbler.
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9: Mostly cloudy, low 60s tonight. Tomorrow, showers, thunderstorms 75. On Wednesday, showers, thunderstorms redeveloping 75 to 80 and mostly sunny 75 Thursday. Mostly sunny mid-70s to end the week on Friday. I'm staff meteorologist Bill Jackwoman on the Virginia News Network.
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3: Mostly cloudy, low 60s tonight. Tomorrow, showers, thunderstorms 75. On Wednesday, showers, thunderstorms redeveloping 75 to 80 and mostly sunny 75 Thursday. Mostly sunny mid-70s to end the week on Friday. I'm staff meteorologist Bill Jackwoman on the Virginia News Network.
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2: Weather.
3: Mostly cloudy, low 60s tonight. Tomorrow, showers, thunderstorms 75. On Wednesday, showers, thunderstorms redeveloping 75 to 80, and mostly sunny 75 Thursday. Mostly sunny mid-70s to end the week on Friday. I'm staff meteorologist Bill Jackwoman on the Virginia News Network.
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